0: a heartfelt place for me. So talk about
1: that. Yeah. I think I absolutely agree that intimacy, the affinity that she and Joe Pass clearly share musically, and the intimacy of just there being just the two sounds at play, it does encourage something I'd not heard from Ella's voice out. And, you know, it's incredibly moving. And also that she is, by that point, kind of in her, you know, the later part of her career, and her voice is still, you know, incredibly acrobatic and, you know, and athletic, but it has age on it, and it's a beautiful sort of vintage sound that she's able to, you know, bring out of those incredible pipes.
0: So Sam, speak to that, what Nina and I were just talking about with the difference in Ella's mood, but also Joe Pass, although I always think of him as going in that direction and settling in really easily, I mean, at least to my ears. But talk about that.
2: I think that it seems like they approach each song with a blank canvas. And I'd love to know. I mean, even at times it seems like maybe they didn't even talk about key. They just sort of start, you know, Joe will do an intro and they're off. And I find that really, that's how we try to do this. We do sort of settle on keys, just because otherwise I'll hear about it later if I don't. But you know, they'll change key. They'll go off in a different direction. They'll push and pull with the time in a way that you can't do, obviously, just by the nature of the music when you're in a larger ensemble. And I find it really interesting comparing their duets with the duets of Bill Evans and Tony Bennett. And I love that interview, the chat you had with Tony Bennett, where it sounds like they had quite a different process, where Bill, I'm going to call him Bill, I feel like I know him. take himself away for 20 minutes or even longer and just work on a concept for that tune. And I think I seem to remember you saying Tony Bennett was sort of saying to the sound engineer, you should record this, you know, this is amazing. And that's such a different way of doing it. And I love both. And I think probably there's a couple of tunes that we do where it is a little bit more, we sit and kind of have a more of a concept to it. But I think it's just that it is the intimacy, isn't it? It just sounds like they're in the room next to you. There's not, certainly on the first couple of recordings, there's sort of barely any reverb. It's just this really lovely, natural sound. I think they're magical recordings.

0: Ella Fitzgerald and Joe Pass on One Note Samba, recorded live on stage in Hanover, Germany in 1975. I'm Judy Carmichael, and this is Jazz Inspired. I'm talking with vocalist Nina Clark and guitarist Sam Dunn about their CD tribute to Joe and Ella, Easy Loving. I was thinking about, you've known each other so long. Do you remember, either of you, your first gig together and when that was and where it was?
1: Is that Kellen Bean?
2: First gig? Well,
1: that's a concert.
3: That's a very formal concert at school.
0: Well, that's a gig.
1: So the duo I was in actually before this, of course, in my teens, our teens, I was part of a duo with a beautiful singer called Kelly Bourne, and we did these two charity concerts when we were in our 16 and 17 years, and Sam was part of the bigger band of those evenings, so. That would have been.
0: So that'd be the first time you were on stage together.
3: Yeah, I think so. I think I'd also sort of started gigging in a local pub, and I think maybe you came and sang. I have found a photo, didn't you, of my very first gig. So you must have been at that.
1: Oh, I sang at that gig.
3: There you go.
1: So
0: how old were you?
3: So 15.
1: Yeah.
3: Shouldn't technically have been in a pub, but there we go.
0: Nor should I. And our mutual friend, yes. Howard Alden, I've told you, both of us could have been thrown out. We were thrown out. Howard and I went to a music store and we were thrown out. We actually went to a music store and it was Howard's idea. And we went in and I was trying out the pianos and he was trying out the guitars. I thought we sounded great. Still, we were so young. He said, stop playing with the instruments, and threw us out. We've been thrown out of better places than this.
3: Yeah. Fantastic.
0: That's great.
1: I remember that gig, actually. I'd say we were 15. I was obsessed with the X-Files at the time, so had like a Dana Scully trench coat on and red tartan trousers. Mm. It was a special moment.
0: I also remember that gig.
3: my presiding memory over that gig is, so I didn't know any jazz tunes. I just got, there was a trad band, like a sort of the English version of New Orleans jazz band that played there every Sunday, and I think they fell out due to musical differences, meaning someone had gone a little bit 1950s for them, I think.
0: Oh my god.
3: And so they got me and a friend in, friend Stuart, who plays bass, and we were sort of thrown in at the deep end, and I'd already started listening to jazz and loved the idea of it, but didn't know what I was doing. So all I could play, in fact, I'm going to throw Stu in as well, was 12 bar blues in a couple of different keys and the first 8 bars of Autumn Leaves. And that was it. And we managed to fill this gig and I'd sort of, it's funny looking at the photo, it all came flooding back. So yeah, I might stick it on my website. I think.
1: Well, you bust your way through your summertime, because that's what I sang.
3: Oh, there you go. Yeah.
0: There you go. But see, this is great. I always love to go down this direction on this show to encourage people to just dive in. I mean, Ella knew two tunes when she won the thing at the Apollo. Did you know that?
1: No.
0: Yeah. Yeah. She was going to be.
1: Which two tunes?
0: It was Judy by Hoagie Carmichael.
1: Amazing.
0: And that was the B-side. And I can't remember what the other one was, but I know that she was there and she was going to dance. And then the girl who went on before was a better dancer. Mm. And Ella thought, well, I'm going to lose. I guess I should sing. And she sang and she won. And so I just think it's great. And I think I read something about Ellington not knowing very many tunes. And I only knew 5 tunes when I got my first job. And I think about it, I've known people, and so have you, that just keep thinking. Yes. I can't, they keep getting all this stuff and then they never make that move. And just jump in.
3: Yeah, especially it's something I really try to encourage my, I teach guitar and teach jazz. And it's something I just try to encourage them all the time, is just get out and play. Don't just sit at home and just think about all this stuff and practice and play along with backing tracks. Do a bit of that, of course, but get out and actually do it. because that's what it is. That's the whole point of any of all of this.
0: Well, and to have fun with it and not feel like I'm, I mean, Sam, I have quoted this a number of times because I turned to you when we did this memorable gig in Bern and that just went on forever and it was all the loads of performing. And after one of our shows, I said, I have never, how did I put it? I made more mistakes in that show than I've made in my entire career. And you said, good, you're too pristine.
3: That must have been jet lagged, even though I think it's on the same time.
0: I loved it. I have told so many people because we don't do, we talk about it on this show that it's one of the problems is that there used to be more gigs that were long-term. Like I would work 2 weeks in a club and things like that. And you could crash and burn. You could take loads of risks. People weren't filming it. Mm-hmm. And it was just a different attitude. It was a little chatty. So you could just take lots of risks. And we played so many tunes on that gig that I just thought, I'm going to play stuff I haven't played in a long time. No, I loved it. It was a real lesson for me. I thought, when did I stop being fearless? You know, I need to crash and burn a little bit more because no one cares. The audience doesn't care. They're like, ha, ha, ha, you know, and things like that. And if they do care, we don't want them. So there.
1: They're always on our side, I think.
3: Well, we were just watching that lovely video. There's a YouTube video of Ella and Joe doing their duets in Hamburg in, do you remember the year?
1: 75,
3: there you go. So it's around the time these albums are made, or the first of them. And Ella just messes up the lyrics, doesn't she?
1: It's so slight, though. Yeah. She could have totally got away with it, but that she does this beautiful, like, do you know, we're going to do another take. I was like, oh, amazing. Okay. And there's just like this lovely humanity her, you can see her shake her head as soon as she fluffs the line, and then you can see her being in her head about it for the next two lines afterwards and like not give it. She's already decided she wants to do another take. And it's so interesting to watch like that, her artistry, but also her perfectionism, which I think I think of her voice as being immaculate, but I don't think of her as a, like a perfectionist. I just think she's, you know, she always sounds very exploratory and exciting. So I never think of her as being sort of particular in that way, but she was just like, nope, that's not good enough from the top.
0: No, exactly. And so cool. And I noticed that in one of the tracks that you sent me, that Joe just has this beautiful little smile on his face while she's singing, looking at her. Yeah, and you can tell he just looks so satisfied and not in that kind of hyper, we're performing kind of way, just like, we've got a really good thing going. And it is such a lesson because you also sent me something with Frank Sinatra, who, you know, who's cooler than Frank. But I have to say in looking at them, Ella looks even more relaxed than Frank. You know, she's kind of snapping her finger and because she's got that improvisational thing that she knows she can fall back on that no matter what, that she can make it happen. I've winded down.

0: I always feel like whenever I watch Frank Sinatra and Ella Fitzgerald singing together, like videos of that, he looks intimidated.
1: Oh, absolutely.
0: Which is, you know, it's crazy because he taught the world to sing. But probably from that improvisational, you know, standpoint, she leads ahead of him. And you can see the reverence for him.
1: Mm-hmm.
0: And like, absolutely, that beautiful way that Joe Pass looks at Ella is... Their affinity is just really special. I think you can see that mirroring back from her as well. And then you can hear it in their playing. You can hear there's such a lot of affection there.
1: Your track on Lush Life, I wanted to talk about because it was very different to me. And I've heard how many versions of Lush Life that we heard. But this is my own fantasy about it. So you can tell me what you were thinking. But you start a bit faster than most of the people I hear. They really go into, you know, dragging it out. They're tragic in the very beginning. And you didn't. You started a little bit faster to my ear, which my fantasy was sort of the person diving into life and still feeling pretty optimistic about things. And then you find out.
0: Interesting.
1: And then you find out the truth. And then you go into a slower tempo. It was very powerful to me.
0: I think that's really interesting. I think I was so obsessed with just trying to get that song right. I listened to it a thousand times. I listened to Ella singing it a thousand times, and I listened to a few other people. And then I just had to stop listening to other people and just, I'd be singing it in the shower, I'd be singing it in the car. And so once kind of the melody was embedded, we really did talk quite a lot about the push and pull of the tempo of it. And there is a theatricality to it. That lyric is so incredible. And that sort of quite, like you were saying, quite driven entrance. For me, I think, not that I was trying to be performative per se, but I think of it a bit like that chatty drunk person at the bar.
1: And that's
0: I think the energy I was trying to come in with. And then like the more they talk, the more it kind of spirals down the drain.
2: It's an inherently funny song. I mean, I think it's hilarious. And that often gets sort of missed. If people go, really slow.
0: It doesn't want to be melodramatic.
2: Yeah.
0: No.
2: I think the lyrics are hilarious.
0: Yeah.
1: Well, yeah. And it doesn't need to be melodramatic. It's like when somebody's doing a ballad and they have lots of extraneous gestures. And I think you don't need to go, you know, hit your heart, your hand over your heart when you're singing about it. It should be, the message should be coming. Yeah. I loved it because I've never heard anybody approach it that way. So it was really wonderful.

0: vocalist Nina Clark and guitarist Sam Dunn on Lush Life from their CD, Easy Loving. I'm Judy Carmichael, and this is Jazz Inspired on Radio Sausalito.
1: 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There's never been a better time to try eating vegan. The second edition of the Marin County Vegan Chef's Challenge invites local chefs to showcase their creativity with unique new menu items. The Southern Marin restaurants taking part in the challenge are Bayside Cafe in Sausalito, Buku in Mill Valley, Le Garage in Sausalito, Lola's Taqueria in Belvedere, Restaurant Pico in Larkspur, Salt and Pepper Restaurant in Tiburon, Squared Pizza in Greenbrae, and Sula's at the Cavallo Point Lodge. 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That's the Marin County Vegan Chef Challenge, featuring inventive vegan dishes at participating businesses through May 31st. 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
0: 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My guests are British guitarist Sam Dunn and British singer-songwriter Nina Clark. We recorded this conversation right before they left for their honeymoon. Sam and Nina have known each other since primary school, which must be one of the longest courtships on record. Sam and Nina work in a variety of musical settings together and individually with their various bands, and Sam is often my guitarist when I tour internationally. Today we're celebrating Easy Loving, Sam and Nina's duo CD tribute to Ella Fitzgerald and Joe Pass. So, Sam, talk about how you think differently. I would think that playing with one person gives you so much freedom, and you have such a broad vocabulary harmonically, but also emotionally, and that you get to really play with that. So I want you to talk about that with Nina, but also just both of you play in so many settings. I think it's interesting too. And you know, I'm a big fan of duos, obviously, but talk about that.
2: The balance between sort of doing the appropriate thing, but also bringing your own musical personality. That's the balancing act, I think, with anything. I mean, anything in general, but, and in a duo, that's really, really exposed. I think on this recording that we did, I'm definitely trying to channel Joe Pass, because, you know, I've stolen so much stuff from him and listened to so much stuff of his over the years that it does definitely come through. But also, there's hopefully other things in there. I mean, there's going to be, and there's other things that he did that I'm not doing. But I think, yeah, I think that keep trying to keep your authentic musical personality. Like, I play some sort of gypsy jazz, you know, Manouche jazz, with a few people. I have a band called the Hot Club of Jupiter, which is a lot of fun. But none of us are trying to play like Django and Stefan. We're just influenced by that music, so that comes through. You're channeling it, but you're not trying to replicate it. And I think that's what hopefully we've achieved with this recording. And all the other stuff, you know, I really love Grant Green and Pat Martino and all these guys as well. And that's definitely really in my playing, I think, in a big way. But perhaps when we're, like Judy went, when we're doing one of our duets, it would be inappropriate if I sort of do some kind of Pat Martino, you know, kind of full on, you know. But hopefully, and so it's funny, isn't it? You don't want to be too studied and too theoretical. It's more just like the more you play and the more you listen to stuff, you hear what's appropriate and what would work. And that's an ongoing thing for me. Because as we all have, I've certainly got my licks and tricks that I know are going to kind of sound kind of cool in a certain setting, and it's not always appropriate. So it's, ongoing, but being true to your musical voice, but also not just going, right, this is what I do. Bleh.
3: And then I think just like servicing the song, isn't it?
2: Yeah.
3: So I think we're both very, like our musical heritage with each other is, we have a shorthand there. So there's not too much that, I don't think we need to generally discuss the you know, the intricacies of things other than like, oh, let's pull it back a bit there, or, you know, maybe it, the tempos that, you know, it's really, I think we kind of are on the same wavelength most of the time, but then really servicing the tune and having that be front and center as much as our playing, I think I'm really mindful of that, particularly in a duo setting, because there's nowhere to hide musically, but that then that's the thing that wants to shine through, I think.

0: Nina Clark and Sam Dunn on Our Love Is Here to Stay from their CD, Easy Loving. I'm Judy Carmichael, and this is Jazz Inspired. Easy Living. I love that song, and hardly anybody does it. I just love that song. So who wants to talk about it?
1: I actually have a hard time with this song for precisely the reason that I was just speaking about, in that, as you well know, I'm a big fan of Kurt Elling, and he recorded a version of that on one of his albums. Oh my goodness, I can't remember which one, maybe Flirting with Twilight. And I listened to it ever such a lot. So I'm always in my head trying to remove myself from his interpretation of it, because I don't want to just replicate that. But it's a beautiful song, and quite often, I think you'll agree, I'm quite often bumping it from our live versions, but I think I need to re-embrace it, because it is absolutely beautiful.
0: I second that motion.
2: We changed the feel a little bit as well, I think, in gigs. So we were doing it in 3 or 6 or something, just to try and get away from, you know, a quote-unquote sort of definitive version that you might have in your head. I mean, it's an incredible melody, isn't it? Lyrics as well. Of course. That's the one I think on the album that you sound most Joni on, funnily enough.
1: There you go.
0: And I love it. I used to play it. You actually have inspired me. I played it a long time ago, and I haven't in 1,000 years. And I forgot about it, and then I was listening to it, and I thought, oh, I've always loved that.

0: And another one, Comes Love. I love the arrangement on this. Talk about this. This was really fun. Sam?
1: Well,
0: Nina?
1: another project that we do is with a really great bass player over here called Ben Summers. Great sax player as well, but we work with him as a bass player. And it's like a vocal harmony, like trio thing where we both play guitar, we both sing, and Ben sings and plays bass, and we do our own arrangements of it's really fun. It's got me singing, which is quite new. It's only taken you 30 years. And we do Comes Love in that, don't we? Yeah, yes, exactly. Yeah, yeah. Watch this space. I shall do Machu Picchu. We do Comes Love in that, don't we? And it's quite different. That trio was sort of influenced by like the Mills Brothers and people like that. Mm. So I think we were slightly channeling that. And of course, just the original. I love it because it's just like a minus kind of chunk sort of jig. But I know it's one of your things is sort of songs that are just endless lists.
2: Oh God. Honestly, I'm not brilliant at retaining lyrics. Like music is fine. Melody is usually fine, but lyrics are really hard. And the most difficult are just list songs. So where, you know, it's the rainstorm, then it's this next thing on the list and I can't remember what it is. Yeah. And it just absolutely does my head in. So I don't have a definitive way of getting around those sorts of things, but I do. I love the arrangement on that one. And I do really enjoy Comes Love. If anything that's just really sassy and swinging, that's such a great laugh to play. But that one, as soon as I can at least get into the rhythm of, you know, even if it's a list, there's got to be a way I can make it into a story in my head and visualize the sort of cinematic elements. It's wonderful. It's wonderfully visual when you get into those lyrics. But yeah, the only thing I felt that one, I do miss the vocal harmony, actually. Because we have such a really jolly time with it in the Clockwinders and it's beautiful. I think our version is really lovely on the album. But I want to hear that, you know, the spread when it comes to the title line. Mm.

0: there's a show here, and I stole this idea once, and I'm going to do it with you because you've known each other so long. Amy Poehler has a podcast called A Good Hang. Do you know this? Okay.
1: Indeed.
0: And she gets somebody that knows the person to have a question, to give her a question to ask them. And she has him at the beginning of the show. And I thought, you two have known each other so long. You've known each other since you were five, right?
1: That's
0: primary
1: right.
0: school?
1: Yep.
0: Yeah.
1: Mm-hmm.
0: So I was thinking I would do that with you two because I thought it would be funny. So I want Sam, if you were interviewing Nina, if you were in my place or you were.

0: You're just going to give me a call and say, ask Nina this. I want a question. And Nina, I want something from you. I thought this would be fun. Because one of the things I find interesting in musical combinations, but also in people combinations, and I know you've had it happen, very often I'll be with somebody that I've known for years. And then somebody new comes into the conversation and asks them a question I never thought to ask. And I find out, say, you used to be with a circus? You know, you know, like, how did that happen? So I want you to think of something. I thought this would be interesting. Musical, you know, or something. This is interesting. Sam, you go first. See if you can think of something that you would tell me to really ask Nina. That would be interesting.
1: Well, that's really hard. Or, this is my body language.
2: I've got, and I just wonder, maybe, Judy, you could ask Sam if there is a genre of music he's ever been surprised to find in his playing.
0: Ooh, that's a great question. Okay, Sam, because you do have so many influences. So this is a very interesting question. So I've just asked you that question.
1: That's a great, that's a really great question, Judy. Thank you.
0: Thank you. Yes, well, I'm brilliant. What can I say?
1: Yes, yeah. So I started off playing blues, and that's, I'd like to think, kind of always there. But I never played any classical guitar. Until kind of all the lockdowns and all that sort of stuff. And my, one of my projects to sort of stay sane was to try and play a bit of classical guitar. And I really got into it. And so weirdly, I find little bits of that, like they really helped. I don't do any actually at the moment. I really should, because I found it really helped my playing just in terms of, I think before I sort of felt like the guitar was sort of, in terms of register and, well, yeah, mostly vegetables, so kind of tonally was just like one thing, just blah, there you go. And it really allowed me to hear different kind of voices, because, you know, range-wise, the guitar's not particularly big, you know, obviously compared to the piano. But actually, I think probably, you know, even on the piano, most of what one plays is in a relatively sort of similar range to the guitar. Obviously, occasionally you can go really low, really high. But it really allowed me to hear it in a different way, so that I could play separate bass and chords in a way that actually felt more, I don't know if it comes through in the playing, but it certainly feels more separated. Whereas before I would just think of like a chord shape, maybe play the lowest note and then like the highest two notes or something, you know?
0: Yeah.
1: And probably that's still happening. I'm not sure if I'm explaining it, but it feels like a different register completely now, like almost like a different instrument within the same instrument.
0: That's fantastic.
1: And I didn't get really, you know, good at it. I was just sort of trying to play some Bach stuff and some of the kind of Spanish classical pieces. But it really helped and I found it really interesting. And probably that's the sort of thing I would definitely encourage my students to do, even though I don't actually do it myself at the moment.
2: I was just going to say about the, you mentioned the Bach as well. I think there's something, and obviously I do work with people living with dementia. And so I often have like an eye to what is perhaps the element of this that is good for well-being. And Sam just mentioning Bach, when I was trying to quit smoking, Sam had taught me some Bach and I was playing it on the piano and trying to learn how to do that, because that's really not my wheelhouse at all. I have no classical training whatsoever, but I found that, you know, the melodies are so incredible and it was really, really engrossing, like in the same way that perhaps like a vocalese is, you know, fascinating. Like, oh, it's like a magic little puzzle. And any time I would get a craving for a cigarette, I would just sit down with the Bach for 5 minutes and it just cured it. It was like a magic, like an absolutely magic pill for just absorbing my attention into the music. And I think that there's something, you know, absolutely fascinating about music's power to do that.
1: I also mentioned the thing you didn't mention there, because you're humble, is I would just tell you which note to start on. So you'd have learned something in G, like a Bach thing in G, and you know, you'd be having a craving. I'd say, right, play that again, but now start it on E flat, and he'd just transpose the whole thing.
0: Oh my gosh, that's incredible.
1: Exactly.
0: show
1: absolutely
0: off.
1: Absolutely terrifying.
2: Well, but that's why it's absorbing.
0: It is terrifying. Oh, yes.
2: I challenge
1: it. Do it again on F sharp. And, you know, it was absolutely bonkers. So Nina writes songs, really great songs. The other sort of side of your musical personality, and maybe more so actually than the jazz stuff that we do, is your singer-songwriter stuff, which I think is amazing. And I would love to know where it comes from. Each song to me, you know, like all good art, sort of feels like its own little world. Mm. It has its own kind of sound language, and everything sort of, you know, just feels like it kind of is in the right place. I'm not sure what the question is other than like, how do you do that? Because I can't.
0: I love your songwriting. Kind. And in fact, we're so used to people who, people are going to be mad at me for this show, but I'm doing it anyway, is that so often everybody thinks they're a songwriter. And what, 1% are good songwriters? And so even when I've talked about you, Nina, I'll say, and she's a songwriter, and she's great. And people are so surprised because, you know, everybody's a songwriter. It really is. Sure. And I know because I get so much of this sent to me, and there's very few people that wind up that I'll actually have them talk about their songwriting. So I want to know the answer to this. This is good. Good. Well done, Sam.
2: Thank you, both of you. That's very kind. I think, I feel confident in my songwriting in a way I don't feel confident in quite a lot of other areas of my musicality. Or not confident, but just like I feel very at home in my songwriting persona. And I would say, like the rest of the things that we were talking about, I think it comes down to my influences, and that is. That has been those influences have been brought to me by my curiosity for sure, but also by other people. So by yourself, by my family, by our group of musical friends that we've grown up with. And so those sound worlds, I think, because I listen and love people like Sting and Billy Joel and Elton John and Joni Mitchell, and these are the very best songwriters in pop music. They are, you know, that's like reading a book on songwriting if you're really listening to that stuff and are interested in not just the greatest hits, and not that there's anything wrong with that, but, you know, deep diving into their catalogue and then going, why has Sting written a song like Fortress Around Your Heart that sounds like that? Who knows? But it's the sound world he's created by doing that I'm then fascinated by. So actually, like the most recent thing I've been writing was influenced by that song because you were listening to it a lot and sort of introduced it. It was on one of Sting's sort of earlier albums that I had been less obsessed with, let's put it like that. And just being I was interested in the idea of trying to evoke a Sting-like sound world with my own personality, my own lyric, and my own intention in it. Mm. So I think that's how I would answer that question. Is like I'm very influenced by. Well, actually, my second album, The Changeling, the cover is this magpie behind us, and that's very deliberate. Like I am musically a magpie, and I will steal shiny things and then make treasure out of that. That is my process. I'll be inspired by something and then go, what can I make out of that? Delicious.
0: It's interesting to me that every one of the people that you mentioned, they're all huge jazz fans and they grew up listening to the standards.
2: 100%.
1: Yeah.
0: And they're real lyricists,
2: jazz musicians.
0: And they're real songwriters and they use...
2: Yeah. Yeah.
0: I just had Christian McBride on, and he said he was asking Sting when he worked with him what his secret was to songwriting. Mm. And he said metaphor. Mm. And I think about it that I thought about that when I started writing, that I thought there aren't that many people that think that way anymore. But all those great songwriters we love were thinking of metaphor. There was so much more meaning to the lyrics.
2: Do you have a paint called Ron Seal? This might sound apropos of nothing. There's a paint, like a house painting paint
0: right.
2: we have here called Ronseal. And basically its slogan is, does what it says on the tin. And like that kind of songwriting just leaves me cold. I can't bear to hear people speak about like WhatsApp in a lyric. That just, that's gross.
0: You,
2: like talk about, you know, how communication is really strange and brittle these days, but you don't have to use the word WhatsApp. So, like absolutely that, the anti-Ronseal of you know, employing metaphors.
0: Yes, thank you for that.
2: It's just
0: that's
2: better.
0: Fantastic. That's fantastic.
1: I wrote my first song recently, didn't I? Sunrise Over Slough.
0: You did.
1: Which was which used plenty of metaphor.
0: I loved Sunrise Over Slough. I heard
2: beautiful.
0: That.
2: It's beautiful.
1: Not quite sure what to do. We may be playing it tomorrow night on a gig.
0: Oh my god!
1: But also, we may not.
2: No, you
0: well,
2: must. I want
0: you
2: to
0: know.
2: Hear
0: I, of course,
2: it.
0: Because I'm a fan of Slow Horses, and they are in Slough House. You know, so that's their
1: yes, of course.
0: Right. So that I immediately went Slough. So Nina, you were in the middle of fundraising, and I want to talk about this before I let you both go. And
2: I'm
0: so admiring of your activities in bringing music to isolated people. All of this, this was something I found out about you right away when we met, and I'm such a great admirer and supporter of these efforts. So talk about what you're doing now.
2: Thank you, Judy. So yes, my other hat as a musician is I run a community interest company called Musical Walkabout, and we are in our 11th year. And over that time, we have created many different groups and activities and courses and training. And basically, we work with people living with a dementia, and we explore how music can support our well-being. I say our, like all of us, people living with dementia, caregivers, health and social care staff, practitioners, like just everyone. And people very often speak about memory loss, which is really, you know, that's absolutely prevalent. But in terms of music, that can often lead people to think about reminiscing and going back to music from their past. And that is a big part of what we do. But I'm also really interested in teaching new music to people. So that's a big part of Songsters as well, is, you know, defying that you can't, you know, can't teach an old dog new tricks. Like absolutely anyone can, and we do, and people respond amazingly. So yes, our Songsters groups have been going since 2019, and we want to reach more people with this campaign.
0: I want to thank you both for taking the time before your honeymoon trip, going all over
2: thank
0: the place.
2: You.
0: And
2: you.
0: I love the CD. It's easy loving. It's fantastic. And you know, I'm such a big fan of both of you. So thank you for doing it. I'm thrilled with it. And it's so good to see you both. Thanks for doing this.
1: Thank you.
2: Our pleasure. Thank you so much, Judy. A constant inspiration to us.
0: Thank you. You've been listening to my conversation with Nina Clark and Sam Dunn. I hope you'll join me here next time when I talk with another celebrated creative person about how jazz has inspired their life and work. If you'd like to contribute to Nina's efforts to bring music to those with dementia, social isolation, and mental health challenges, visit musicalwalkabout.com/donate. I'm Judy Carmichael, the host and producer of Jazz Inspired. 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The closing music is Old Fashioned Love from my CD Trio. I'm on piano with my Cashman on sax and Chris Flory on guitar. 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
3: Now it is time for Tide Tones PM, your afternoon tide report from Radio Sausalito. Your reporter is Greg Grunke. Today is Thursday, May 21st, 2026. A high tide of 4.8 feet will occur at 5:38 p.m., followed by a low tide of 2.9 feet at 10:31 p.m. The next high tide will be 5.3 feet at 4:06 a.m. tomorrow, followed by a low tide of minus 0.6 feet at 11:03 a.m. All tide data is for the Golden Gate, so compensate accordingly. Today's sunrise was at 5:55, sunset will be at 8:18, with darkness by 9:25. And there you have it, today's tide report for San Francisco Bay, brought to you by the Call of the Sea, wishing you a good day.
4: She gets too hungry for dinner at 8. 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
3: On the avenue, you may be having you a solid ball, but it ain't no ball at all compared to the gigs when you're dialing

He'll say it's true. 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No goof, and that's the truth. And I dig Charles Alley, and I'm here to tell you, Pally, it's a spot where life is real. I'm telling you, I never found a better deal. You know just how I feel. 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And a good piano player, blinking and plucking and playing the blues. 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

Club or Valier. None of them can quite compare with Red Hot Choppers and Alley. When you're rocking and rolling to the rhythm of the solid beat, you're

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3: Now it is time for Tide Tones PM, your afternoon tide report from Radio Sausalito. Your reporter is Greg Grunke. Today is Thursday, May 21st, 2026. A high tide of 4.8 feet will occur at 5:38 p.m., followed by a low tide of 2.9 feet at 10:31 p.m. The next high tide will be 5.3 feet at 4:06 a.m. tomorrow, followed by a low tide of minus 0.6 feet at 11:03 a.m. All tide data is for the Golden Gate, so compensate accordingly. Today's sunrise was at 5:55, sunset will be at 8:18, with darkness by 9:25. And there you have it, today's tide report for San Francisco Bay, brought to you by the Call of the Sea, wishing you a good day.

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Listen while I tell you about a gal named Daisy May. They called her Lazy Daisy May. Her aim in life specifically was, if there are bills to pay, don't ever chase the wolf away.

0: old knick-knacks from Cartier's to cheer me up on gloomy days. Daddy, I want a brand new car, champagne, caviar. Daddy, Daddy, you ought to get the best from me.
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3: Now it is time for Tide Tones PM, your afternoon tide report from Radio Sausalito. Your reporter is Greg Grunke. Today is Thursday, May 21st, 2026. A high tide of 4.8 feet will occur at 5:38 p.m., followed by a low tide of 2.9 feet at 10:31 p.m. The next high tide will be 5.3 feet at 4:06 a.m. tomorrow, followed by a low tide of minus 0.6 feet at 11:03 a.m. All tide data is for the Golden Gate, so compensate accordingly. Today's sunrise was at 5:55, sunset will be at 8:18, with darkness by 9:25. And there you have it, today's tide report for San Francisco Bay, brought to you by the Call of the Sea, wishing you a good day.

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Ooh, she's got a lot of ways to get me to stay, 'cause she doesn't seem

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Would I've inspired that I adore him feeling if I'd been a handsome, debonair one? And indifferent kind of devil-may-care one, would you have melted in my arms like some meek, sweet adolescent?

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2: 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That's the next Sausalito Art and Harbor Day, Saturday, May 22nd, 10 a.m. to 3 p.m. on Tracy Way at the Ferry Landing Plaza in downtown Sausalito. 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
3: Once I had a gal, as sweet as she could be. 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
1: Miles Davis is without question one of the most important musicians of the 20th century. 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
2: 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There's never been a better time to try eating vegan. The second edition of the Marin County Vegan Chef's Challenge invites local chefs to showcase their creativity with unique new menu items. The Southern Marin restaurants taking part in the challenge are Bayside Cafe in Sausalito, Buku in Mill Valley, Le Garage in Sausalito, Lola's Taqueria in Belvedere, Restaurant Pico in Larkspur, Salt and Pepper Restaurant in Tiburon, Squared Pizza in Greenbrae, and Sula's at the Cavallo Point Lodge. 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
3: Now it is time for Tide Tones PM, your afternoon tide report from Radio Sausalito. Your reporter is Greg Grunke. Today is Thursday, May 21st, 2026. A high tide of 4.8 feet will occur at 5:38 p.m., followed by a low tide of 2.9 feet at 10:31 p.m. The next high tide will be 5.3 feet at 4:06 a.m. tomorrow, followed by a low tide of minus 0.6 feet at 11:03 a.m. All tide data is for the Golden Gate, so compensate accordingly. Today's sunrise was at 5:55, sunset will be at 8:18, with darkness by 9:25. And there you have it, today's tide report for San Francisco Bay, brought to you by the Call of the Sea, wishing you a good day.

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Alrighty, from the Apple original series soundtrack Widow's Bay, we have composer David Fleming's music, getting us off to a highly musically interesting start on this, our third 30th anniversary 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And this week, as always, screen, scene, movie, and home video reviews with Peter Genovese of GroucherReviews.com. And because it's our 30th year on the air, we think it's appropriate to continue our anniversary celebration by digging into the Celluloid Dreams archives. This week, our 2016 archives, as a matter of fact, Susanna White, director of the Jean Le Carré penned spy thriller, Our Kind of Traitor. It's Russian oligarchs, the British Secret Service, and the Russian Mafia front and center. She'll be joining us in just a bit. But before we get to Ms. White, Oscar winner Sally Field is making the rounds these days, talking about her new Netflix drama, Remarkably Bright Creatures. So we thought it would be fun to revisit our 2016 talk with her and the writer-director Michael Showalter when we spoke to both of them about their AARP comedy, Hello, My Name is Doris.

0: After a lifetime of being overlooked and ignored, a woman of a certain age finds her world turned upside down by a handsome new coworker and a self-help seminar that inspires her to take a chance on love. In the new movie, Hello, My Name is Doris, it's being described so appropriately, I think, too, as a witty and compassionate late-life coming-of-age story. Where do you ever see these kinds of movies, right? Anyway, joining us now on behalf of Hello, My Name is Doris, co-writer and director Michael Showalter, best known for Wet Hot American Summer and The Baxter, and the star of the film, whose celebrated acting credits include Norma Rae, Sybil, Places in the Heart, Absence of Malice, Steel Magnolias, The Amazing Spider-Man, and 2, the terrific TV series Brothers and Sisters, Lincoln. And now, Hello, My Name is Doris. And that lady is two-time Academy Award winner Sally Field. And this is this ever a reason for to be out of my mind nervous here?
1: Oh.
0: Yeah, sitting across here from...
1: Oh, no.
0: Yeah, anyway, I had to say that now so I can be normal with you guys.
1: Oh, yeah, good, be normal.
0: Okay, all right. Question for both of you, just to start. Can both of you talk about your artistic collaboration here in this movie, what that looked like, how the two of you worked together and created this marvelous piece? I actually, Michael, I would say, like, how do you direct somebody of the caliber of a Sally Field who really obviously knows her craft inside and out?
2: Yes, it's a good question, first of all. Nice to be here with you right now. I really enjoyed your introduction. Talk about nervous, you know. I have so much admiration for her. I've been a fan of hers, her career. I followed her career. I'm starstruck by her. But at the same time, I mean, I credit Sally for kind of saying early on, like, this has to be, we got to work together, you know, like, and I kind of figured out, I have great respect for actors. I love the process, the creative process. Mm-hmm. And I realized she needs a director. Actors need a director and they can't do it alone. And so, it was a little bit of like act as if, and, I feel pretty strongly about, I have pretty strong opinions. And so, there was at first like deference and always deference, but at the same time, like we butt heads and we worked it out. You know, obviously this character in this movie has been living in my brain for 3 or 4 years before we started shooting.
0: Yeah.
2: And I don't know she has a very specific process that she'll tell you about.
0: Mm-hmm.
2: And we would talk about everything, every little detail. We would talk about it.
1: Did we butt heads? I don't think we ever butt heads. We collaborated.
2: We collaborated.
1: I would kind of go, huh?
2: You're right.
1: Huh?
2: Not
1: I don't understand. Heads. Huh?
2: We didn't butt heads. We.
1: And I would, sometimes I would come at you and go, I went to...
0: Well, Sally,
1: talk to me about this, and then we kind of go, how about this, how about that?
0: What didn't you understand about...
1: Well, the specificity of this character, you know, she's so kind of unique, and to get into the world of how unique she is, I mean, I had to find her, and then to make sure I stayed within her, even at the times that she's walking outside of her own envelope, she still has to stay within the realm of her own character. So I can't see that. It has to be the eyes outside. That had to be Michael. And so I would do things and just go, is that it? And you'd go, yeah, I think that's it. Do it again. And sometimes he'd say, do it again, because I was just a hair's breadth maybe on the outside of it. A couple of times he would say, I don't know that that's her voice. And he would be right. I'd go, you're right. It started to be that she had a sound. I could hear her sound. I could hear her rhythm. And then he, you know, he's such a good director. He knew her rhythm as well as I did then. And he could, it's like we lived in this little altered universe, he and I, with her. And we were just very much joined at the hip with helping her come to life.
0: Yeah. Michael, you described this character, the character of Doris, as eccentric and damaged. Is that in a classic?
2: I said that?
0: Well, it was quoted, yeah.
2: Okay.
0: Sally, I'm curious, is that an accurate description?
2: Yeah, I mean, among other things.
0: Yeah.
2: Yeah, she's definitely both of those things.
0: A classic outsider, too, kind of,
2: yeah.
0: sort of.
2: Yeah, underdog.
0: Underdog.
2: Yeah. Yeah, she's certainly, you know, marches to the beat of her own drum. I don't know.
0: Well, Sally, correct me if I'm wrong, but you did Soap Dish, but I don't think you've ever done a film, a comedy like this one, which literally required you to be...
1: Has there ever been a comedy like this?
0: So physical. But I mean, it's physical. Oh. It's classic physical comedy stuff. It reminded me of... Lucille Ball or Carol Burnett. Uh-huh. Can you talk about the degree to which you would, I would think, be required to get sufficiently outside of yourself in order to portray that kind of physical comedy convincingly?
1: Well, in reality, it's the world I came from. I mean, I came from situation comedy in the 60s.
0: That's right.
1: And it had a lot of physicality of how
0: right.
1: clownish
0: Duh.
1: Could you be.
0: Right.
1: And then as I moved into other worlds of film and stuff like that, still Soap Dish, if using that as the example, it had tremendous physicality. At one point, I'm climbing all over every cast member,
0: yeah.
1: and then threw myself at Kevin Kline. And then, I have a tendency in these kinds of, if I'm given the opportunity to play these kinds of roles, I've always had a clown part of me, in my person.
0: Yeah, I'll
1: like do some goofy kind of like something physical with how I walk or so.
0: But in this one you do an interpretive dance.
1: Yes, I do.
0: Is that an in the moment thing?
1: Yes, it was. He just said go ahead and dance.
0: Really? Yeah. Is Baby Goya and the Nuclear Winters, is that, that's a made up group, right?
2: Yes.
0: Yeah, okay. Yeah. That was a really, really funny scene. And I think, and it, how can I say this? It was funny in the way that one can identify with it and yet still feel embarrassed for the character. I'm thinking like, I just hope nobody walks in on her because I'm going to die if somebody walks in on her. You know how we do that sometimes? When she's dancing in her room.
2: Yeah. Yeah. But it's a great moment too because she's coming out of her...
0: Yeah,
2: shell.
0: Right.
2: I've seen the movie.
0: Well, that's what made it so poignant,
2: I've seen the movie mm-hmm. so many times, mm-hmm. and I get to see, like, the arc that she created,
0: mm-hmm.
2: and there's a scene if you've seen the movie recently, she meets the romantic lead, Max Greenfield, in an elevator in the first couple minutes of the movie, and I mean, she's as shut down as you could be in that scene. She is almost incapable mm-hmm. of making eye contact with him. In fact, you don't make eye contact with him. She doesn't look at him until he's not looking at
0: her. Until he's not looking
2: she's
0: at her.
2: She's that afraid of people.
0: Mm-hmm. Mm-hmm.
2: And that she won't even look at, you know, she won't even make eye contact. And like, that's the kind of thing that I could never have been like, so Sally, listen, I think that's way above my pay grade in terms of she just figured that out. And so then you see her in the dancing scene and there's this like moment where she like looks up and you know, and you can tell it's like this exhale for her
0: mm-hmm.
2: of like, you know, she hasn't like been this free mm-hmm. with her body
0: right.
2: in years. That's what I get when I see that.
0: And
2: moment.
0: You can see that.
2: And you can imagine
0: physical.
2: Too that like when she was a teenager, she did this maybe. And that some little part of her hasn't danced alone in her room probably in a long time. And that she's connecting back to that moment. And so for me, it's such a beautiful scene because she's just, it's the way that you can just like break something open and it, you know, something, open a can of soda and it's like still, it's still bubbly in there,
0: mm-hmm,
2: you know,
0: mm-hmm.
2: That's how I see it.
0: We're talking to Michael Showalter, and he writer, director, and the actor Sally Field. What is it? What do they say? Two green balls of glowing light.
2: Yes.
0: And both with us today on behalf of Hello, My Name is Doris. There's affectionate jabs here too at the self-help industry, which I love the inversion of impossible to I'm possible. And what was the other one? There's only 7 days in the week, and one of them is someday.
2: Someday isn't one of
0: someday
2: them. Someday isn't one of them. Yeah.
0: Did you really like writing that?
2: Yes. Yeah, we had a lot of fun with his Willie Williams is like one sort of like cliche self-help after another. But you know what, though? It's like the joke's on him, but at the same token, what he's saying is all true in a sense. Like we make fun of him, but we're also he's preaching good stuff when he's preaching good stuff. You know, he says it's over in a heartbeat. Life is quick. You can't just sit there and wait for something to happen. You got to make it happen. And Doris kind of misinterprets that a little bit, or not, depending on how, you know, but, you know, I'm a big self-help. I love reading all that stuff.
0: Mm-hmm. Yeah, I did read it all too. Sally grabbed the mic, so maybe
1: no,
0: we're waiting for you. Have so? Oh, he handed it
1: he
0: to you.
1: He just handed it.
0: I thought
1: to
0: you
1: me.
0: Had something you
1: like
0: wanted.
1: Like he was finished for the day.
2: I don't want to hog the mic.
1: Oh, well, that's fine. Hog the mic.
0: Sally, you said in one of the very first Inside the Actors Studios interviews with James Lipton, I think it's now like some 20 years ago, 21 years ago, and you did that great interview about your own process. You said anger has always been my best friend in terms of how you shaped your life as an actor. Is that still true today?
1: Well, I think anger is everybody's best friend in reality. I mean, anger is a very important ingredient in being human. Especially women spend a lot of time, and men, suppressing that anger, swallowing that anger, diverting it in another way because it won't be, you know, it won't be accepted, or it won't be heard, or it will, you know, you'll be shunned if you get angry. And so it comes out passive, it comes out, you know, manipulative, and just
0: in weird
1: being
0: ways.
1: God darn
0: you,
1: angry.
0: You
1: can I say goddamn?
0: You could say goddamn.
1: I even wanted to say something else.
0: You
1: but
0: could
1: I,
0: say that too.
1: I wanted to say motherfucking angry, you know. to be angry, clear and clean. I am angry. That makes me mad. I don't like it. It's such an important ingredient to being human. And as an actor, to be filled with a lot of suppressed anger is a great tool to call on. Because in me, in particular, it doesn't seem to ever be. That well never doesn't go dry.
0: Yeah, yeah. But it's interesting. I don't know if you were raised this way, but I was raised that it was wrong to be angry. It was negative.
1: Me too.
0: To be angry. Yeah. So, yeah.
1: My grandmother would say, don't be ugly.
0: I would get, don't be negative. Stop being negative. Mm. Okay.
1: Yeah, well,
0: great.
1: See, you were negative and I was ugly. So there you go.
0: You also famously said once that acting is terrifying. Is it still terrifying, or has it mitigated at all with age and experience?
1: It needs to be terrifying. It's part of the process. It needs to be, terror that you won't arrive somewhere. You won't find the character. You won't live in the character. Somehow the work will be not successful in that, you know, or even more than that, it's a hardwired part of humans to be terrified when you are going to perform, when you're going to stand up in front of a group or even a camera or a crew or an audience and live there and have something to say and say it. It is you know, we're just hardwired in our heads to think, eep, eep, eep, alert, dive, dive, dive. The ship is going down. We're all going to die. But it's also important to feel that. It's part of the package. It's part of the, intensity that I think, you know, acting is. Even if you learn how to soften the intensity into performing into being, into behavioral. Mm-hmm. But it's still, the intensity allows the concentration, almost the hypnosis, the self-hypnosis that puts you into a completely relaxed, I'm a different person. I choose what characteristics this person has and what feelings they have and what they don't have. It really uses that deep intensity to put yourself there and stay there.
0: That's a master class in acting in a minute here. So Michael, if you're just going to give me this indulgence and beg me to say this, I'm going to address this to Sally, because every time I watch Lincoln and experience your performance as Mary Todd, and your acting in that movie is, I think, every bit the equal of the Academy Award-winning performance of Daniel Day-Lewis in the title role, but I always think of that telegram that the great Groucho Marx sent Judy Garland the day following her Oscar loss for A Star is Born. He cabled her and he said, it's the biggest robbery since Brinks. And that's all I'm going to say. You don't even have to respond. I just wanted to say that and say that we have been in conversation with Sally Field and writer-director Michael Showalter from Hello, My Name is Doris. You guys want to say anything about the film before we close? Or did we say it all? I think it's a great movie. I think it's a terrific comedy. I love it because the comedy comes from the characters, which is great, but...
2: No, just
0: go see it.
2: Go see it. It's a, you know, we're saying it's a great cast in addition to Sally Field, Max Greenfield, and Tyne Daly.
0: Yeah.
2: Stephen Root and Wendy McClendon Covey and Natasha Lyonne, and it's got a lot of great music in it. I think just hoping people go check it out. Thank you.
0: All right. Sally Field, Michael Showalter, both ballers who've made a wonderful film. So check it out, and thank you both for talking to us.
1: Thank you.

Hello, my name is Doris, is now streaming on Roku, Tubi, and Prime Video. This interview with Sally Field and Michael Showalter was from 2016. And be sure to check out Sally Field in her latest movie, Remarkably Bright Creatures, now streaming on Netflix. Up next, also from 2016, director Susanna White talks the British spy thriller, Our Kind of Traitor.

0: While on holiday in Marrakesh, an ordinary English couple, Perry, played by Ewan McGregor, and Gail, played by Naomi Harris, befriend a flamboyant and charismatic Russian gentleman named Dima, played by Stellan Skarsgård, who, unbeknownst to them, is a kingpin money launderer for the Russian mafia. When Dima asks for their help to deliver classified information to the British Secret Service, Perry and Gail get caught in a dangerous world of international espionage and dirty politics. The couple is propelled on a perilous journey through Paris and Bern, a safe house in the French Alps, to the murky corners of the city of London, and an alliance with the British government via a ruthless and determined M16 agent played by Damian Lewis. That's the film, Our Kind of Traitor, in a sort of a nutshell. And joining us today to talk about it is its director, Susanna White, who's known for Parade's End and Generation Kill for the BBC and HBO, and she made her feature film debut with Nanny McPhee and The Big Bang for Working Title Films, and she's here now to talk to us.
1: Hello.
0: About this movie. Hey.
1: Good to see you.
0: Hi, Susanna. Thanks for doing this. One of the strengths of John Le Carré's work is that he incorporates, I think, really important themes into a kind of a roller coaster ride of a thriller. Would you concur with that? And if so, could you elaborate on some of those themes, specifically ones you felt were important to communicate in this movie?
1: Well, one of the things that attracted me to the movie is I grew up on Cold War Le Carré, so things like Tinker Tailor or this wonderful Richard Burton movie, The Spy Who,
0: Came In from the Cold. Yeah,
1: it's a wonderful
0: great movie.
1: Film.
0: Yeah.
1: But this is very different. This is modern Le Carré looking at Russian oligarchs, corrupt money coming into the city of London.
0: Yeah.
1: And I guess what we've seen most recently with the Panama Papers, this idea of money laundering. And one of the other things that really appealed to me is a portrait of a very modern marriage where a couple are both trying to hold down jobs and they're under a lot of pressure. So one of the reasons that Ewan McGregor's character, Perry, falls under the spell of this very macho Russian Dima is that he's like an old-fashioned idea of what it is to be a man. He's 100% testosterone. And one of the things the movie explores is just that. Like, how do you figure out a marriage now? It's very different from how it was a generation ago.
0: Yeah, and it's interesting, too, in the movie, too, that, I'm making a call on this, but the lady in the relationship seems to wield more of the power, at least in terms of what society considers successful, and the fact that he's trying to repair this marriage that he kind of screwed up by getting involved with someone. So it's he's sort of like
1: he's a bit of a lost soul when we meet him,
0: right? Yeah,
1: so
0: yeah.
1: so we find Perry. He's a bit fed up with his job. His wife Gail's this really high earning lawyer who, yeah, is the person who really earns the big money in the relationship.
0: Mm-hmm.
1: And Perry, although he kind of would say he's the first person to believe that women should be out there working, he's when that actually happens to him, he's a bit like, oh, I'm not sure I entirely like this. And so they have to kind of sort that out, which is why he has an affair, because he's not feeling great about himself.
0: Mm-hmm.
1: And so one of the big things about the movie is the journey that they go on as a couple. It's very unusual for a film, I think, to start with a marriage which isn't working. And by the end, it is through this adventure Perry goes on, involving a kind of big road movie with the British Secret Service and the Russian Mafia.
0: Well, I think that's what makes it so interesting is it is this sort of personal story, and it's set against an epic backdrop, I guess, if you want to call it, the world of espionage and crime and Paris and the French Alps and all that stuff. So, in that respect, it kind of reminded me of David Lean. David Lean liked those kind of stories. He liked personal stories with all this other stuff going on in the background that infiltrates the personal story.
1: Well, he couldn't make me happier as a filmmaker than to compare it to David Lean. He's one of my big-time heroes.
0: Yeah.
1: And it was important to me to get that scale to it. We shot in five countries. The movie starts in the snowy wastes of what's meant to be Russia. We actually shot it in Finland. The producers were saying, well, maybe we could shoot that just outside London near Windsor with some fake snow. And I said, no, it's really crucial to me. We see these big ice lakes and you see the wealth of the natural resources of Russia. So I persuaded them we should go to Finland for 2 days. But the film has a lot of scale, whether that is the snowy wastes of Russia or the heat of Morocco or the French Alps or Bern in Switzerland, where in fact John le Carré really did work when he was working in the Secret Service. He had his first job as a spy in Switzerland. So it was kind of fun. He came on set. He has a cameo in the movie. And so it was fun to be there with him.
0: You mentioned at the outset, too, you referred to the Russian mafia. They're called the Vori. Can you tell us more about that and how it informs the story?
1: Well, basically, the story is that Stellan Skarsgård's character, Dima, has come up through the ranks of the Russian mafia laundering money. So he takes the dirty mafia money and he says washes it, you know, puts it into accounts in several countries to disguise where it's come from. And there's a new mafia boss, a much younger man, the prince, who really just wants to behave like an oligarch and disguise his mafia roots. And so part of our story is, in some ways, this old mafia guy, Stellan Skarsgård, is more honorable than the new face of the mafia who will stop at nothing, killing people. That's part of the title of the movie, Our Kind of Traitor. Like, who is the traitor here? There's lots of different layers of morality in the movie.
0: Yeah, the movie, it explores the notion, too, of the honorable criminal. Do you think there is such a thing as an honorable criminal?
1: Well, I think so. I think you know, life isn't black and white. Mm-hmm. And I mean, that was one of the great reasons I cast Stellan, because he's very layered as an actor. And, you know, it's force of circumstance that he's born into a situation where the way out for him is to get involved in the mafia. In the book, he's recruited in prison in the gulags. And actually, like we might have seen in The Sopranos or The Godfather, you know, he's a warm family man whose day job is a life of crime. And so the great thing about Stellan is he can play all that warmth and tremendous humor, but also you can see him turn and become a man of great violence.
0: Oh, yeah, he was scary / lovable / scary in this movie. Seriously, you didn't know if he was going to just, you know, what was going to happen next. But he, as a performance, he kept it all in control. But it was unnerving watching him in a good way, in a good way.
1: And I think, you know, it's one of the things that interested me as a filmmaker is the consequences of violence. We see a lot of violence in the movies, but hopefully what we have here is something where you see violence and then you think about what the effect of that is.
0: Yeah, I know you said that one of the things that drew you to the script was the idea of male violence and how that defines you or doesn't define you, and that you were intrigued by the fight scenes and how you were going to do those. Can you talk a little bit about that?
1: Yeah, well, I guess I first got interested in this well, but I made Generation Kill for HBO with David Simon, and the guys on set would get so excited on the days we were going to do an explosion or blow. They said, do you want to press the red button to blow the building up? And I said, okay. I thought, I've got to understand this. So I went out and I got the armorer to let me fire an AK-47 and a Mark 19, which is a big gun on top of the Humvee. Suddenly, I experienced this massive adrenaline rush from doing that. So I got my head a bit into that place. So that intrigued me. And it was one of the reasons I wanted to make this film, really, was to explore that more.
0: Yeah, yeah.
1: So there's two big fight sequences and then there's a big action sequence in the movie. And it was important to me that those fight sequences felt real and grounded and that they weren't hyperviolence, that they would come out of character and situation. So yeah. I talked a lot to the stunt guys about choreographing it in that way.
0: We're talking to director Susanna White about Our Kind of Traitor. Susanna, you also said that there are many expectations about making a Le Carré film. Could you talk about that a little more, too?
1: Well, I think there have been some great movies come out of that stable, whether it's Richard Burton's The Spy Who Came In From the Cold to The Constant Gardener, Tinker Tailor, all very, very different movies. And I guess for me, I just had to think, how do I make a movie that's true to myself as a filmmaker? So I set out to make my version of Le Carré and got incredible people to work with me. You know, I was lucky enough to have Anthony Dodd-Mantle as the cinematographer who shot Slumdog Millionaire and Last King of Scotland. Mm-hmm, mm-hmm. Designers, Sarah Greenwood, who'd done Atonement, and Anna Karenina. So one of the great things about making Le Carré is it's a talent magnet, that, you know, we got great cast and we got great heads of department to work on it.
0: Your approach to working with the actors and the development of their roles, are you kind of hands-on with them? Do you let them kind of sort of do their own thing?
1: I love actors. I mean, it's one of the big draws of the job to me. And in some ways, it's like horses for courses. One of the things I love is every actor needs something different. So I had a very clear role of how I wanted idea of how I wanted Dima to be. I talked to Le Carré, had based him on someone he actually met in Russia.
0: Yeah, right, I understand.
1: And
0: yeah.
1: He's an amazing mimic, Le Carré. So when I met him, he started acting out this flamboyant, warm, humorous, very violent guy. So I knew in casting that I had to have someone who could play all of that. And so Stellan Skarsgård and I worked a huge amount on making Dima feel real, and also something isn't in the book very much on making his marriage feel very solid. So we improvised a lot with Saskia Reeves, who plays the wife, so that we had a lot of backstory on that marriage and it felt very grounded. And similarly, I worked with Ewan and Naomi a lot on their marriage and talked a lot to Ewan about what his character was feeling. I think it's very brave of Ewan to come in and play someone who's very weak at the beginning of the movie. Mm-hmm. It's not an easy thing for an actor to do, who mm-hmm. has to grow into someone much stronger by the end. Damien, on the other hand, he had a very clear idea of how he saw Hector, and I really liked what he was doing. So I actually just kind of let him get on with it a lot. I feel some ways it's a bit like, in that situation, like being a sound engineer. You're just modulating levels way.
0: Yeah, yeah.
1: That he came with some great notion, and I was just saying, like, for instance, there's a scene where he declaims a lot at the Foreign Office, and he tried doing that standing on his feet. And I said, Damien, I think the scene would be more powerful. I think you should be sitting and more controlled, and the scene will be stronger that way. So I do, you know, I brought the level down in that sense. But actually, I didn't modulate Damien that much.
0: I was going to say, do you find that your actors respond well to that kind of direction? Are they grateful for it?
1: I mean, it always depends on the actor, doesn't it?
0: It depends on the actor,
1: like, people
0: yeah.
1: are different. Some people come asking for a lot of help. Other people
0: say, yeah, I got it. Yeah.
1: It always amazes me when you get these incredible screen actors with a lot of experience who come asking for help.
0: Right, yes. Yeah, well.
1: But I guess it's just about making it real for everybody.
0: Yeah. Complicated and very, very interesting. Keeps you rooted to the wonderful storytelling that you accomplished in this movie. It's called Our Kind of Traitor, and we've been in conversation with its director, Susanna White. Thank you very much, Susanna.
1: Thank you so much for having me.
0: You're
1: it's
0: most
1: been
0: welcome.
1: Great talking to you.
0: You too. Thanks.

0: Our kind of trader, not your kind of trader, not her kind of trader, not his kind of trader, but our kind of trader is now streaming on Cinemax and Prime Video. This interview with Susanna White was from 2016. Screen Scene movie and home video reviews coming up right after this brief, but somewhat tardy. Yeah, sorry we're so late this week. Intermission. So hang in there and keep listening, won't ya?
1: The opinions expressed on Celluloid Dreams are those of the speakers and not necessarily those of anyone connected with this station.
2: The very controlling Walt Disney felt that the immediate area that surrounded Disneyland looked like a damn cheap Las Vegas. This is Stephen Chohet with Hollywood Stories. When he opened his Anaheim park in 1955, he had only been able to purchase a few hundred acres. He couldn't prevent a slew of motels from popping up near it. Disneyland was a runaway success, and by the 1960s, he hatched a new scheme to build a new Magic Kingdom in Orange County, Florida. He sent proxies east to secretly buy marshland. The TV icon ignored warnings that if he were spotted in the vicinity, the real estate prices would shoot up. He had to get a close-up view of how things were going. While eating in an Orlando diner, a waitress asked him, "Pardon me, aren't you Walt Disney?" "No, and if I ever see that blankety-blank Disney, I'll give him a piece of my mind." By the time the sellers got wise, Walt's Florida land acquisitions were equal to twice the size of Manhattan. For more great stories, go to HollywoodStories.com.
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1: The kind of up and down trajectory of a Hollywood career.
2: Mm.
1: But at a certain point, the clubbiness of it all gets a little overwhelming. Ultimately, it's a movie about a rich guy and the rich people around him. And
2: yeah,
1: you get to see all that in a ton of home movies. And you kind of go, oh, yeah, this is a bunch of people all talking about how great each other are. But hardly an unvarnished portrait. You know, it's a kind of fluffy Hollywood comedy documentary, but filled with great clips, and there are revealing moments in it. I learned things about Martin Short that I didn't know. Just a little bit of a kind of Better Homes and Gardens feeling about the whole thing.
2: Okay, Marty, Life is Short. It's now streaming on Netflix. Yay.
3: Yeah!
2: For Marty. Okay, up next here is In the Gray.
1: Yeah, the latest from Guy Ritchie. He wrote, produced, and directed. And this one stars Jake Gyllenhaal and Henry Cavill in a kind of buddy dynamic. And Isa Gonzalez, she's the kind of mover and shaker who's ordering everybody around. Rosamund Pike, Fisher Stevens. So Guy Ritchie has been kind of pumping these out, and they all sort of look and feel the same lately. These European set action adventures that are either in the crime genre or sometimes the espionage genre. And they all kind of look like they were chosen for a nice place to make a movie, to vacation, rather than really make something significant. The action is a lot of stunt driving and automatic weapons fire. But yeah, it's got the kind of beautiful locales conspicuously. It's got a heisty structure, so that kind of sustains interest, that they're sort of planning things. You get to see them planning it and what the plan is, and then they execute it. But the thing is, unlike with Mission Impossible or something like that, where it's part of the formula that something is going to go horribly wrong and then they have to use their wits to get their way out of it and improvise, these protagonists are hardly challenged. They don't break a sweat. It's just a lot of half-ass banter with dumb jokes and not really much of a point to it.
2: Ouch. Okay. In the Gray is now playing in Bay Area theaters. Boo for that. Okay. Up next here is God is, however you want to accent it.
1: Yeah, I think it's meant to be somewhat palindromic, but yeah. Anyway, written, produced, and directed by Alicia Harris. It's her feature directing debut. And it's about twin sisters, played by Kara Young and Mallory Johnson. And they have this very strong bond, deep bond from day one, one fiercely protective of the other. They've got horrible burn scars, one more than the other, which is sort of key to the character development on the plot, from saving their mother from an abusive father, played by Sterling K. Brown, and Vivica A. Fox plays the mother. So it's a dark material because it's getting into the generational trauma of what I'm describing here. And it's a revenge melodrama, horror adjacent. It gets bloody and violent. It kind of hard not to think of Tarantino once or twice while watching this because it's very stylish, but obviously it's got this revenge and kind of bloody revenge overtone to it. That's really what it's all about. And classical antecedents too for a bloody revengers tragedy like this. It's really the takeaway is the female rage against men, sadly earned more often than not, and domestic violence.
2: Yeah.
1: So yeah, it's dark stuff, but it's well handled for the most part. It's always a little tough for me with the revenge movies because it's not an endorsement of revenge, this movie, but it also seems to share in the character's bloodlust to some extent.
2: Yeah,
1: and that's kind of difficult to roll with all the time.
2: Yeah,
1: but
2: right.
1: But it is a powerful film and very well acted.
2: Okay. Is God Is. It's now playing in Bay Area theaters. Yay.
3: Yeah.
2: Okay. Tuner is up next.
1: Yeah. Crime drama, or maybe you might want to say a neo-noir. Directed by Daniel Roer, who is an Oscar-winning director. He won for Best Documentary for Navalny.
2: Right, yeah. And he's got the AI doc out now.
1: Oh, right.
2: Okay. Yeah, he directed that, and he's actually in it.
1: Right, I forgot. I didn't make that connection.
2: Yeah.
1: So, yes, that's right. And this one stars Leo Woodall as the titular piano tuner. One of the things that annoyed me about this movie is

0: there's not one but two characters who call him Tuner. You know, like that's a thing. You just call a piano tuner Tuner.
1: Yeah, right.
0: Havana Roseloo.
1: That's like calling your plumber.
0: Yeah, right.
1: Yeah, right. It's silly.
0: Or your, I guess people do call teachers teacher and teach. Anyway, Havana Roseloo is the romantic interest here. Leo Raz is the big heavy in it. Dustin Hoffman and Tova Feldsha play a married couple. The Hoffman character is the mentor of the young piano tuner. And
1: yes.
0: Yeah. The script for this is heavily programmatic, right? It's very, feels very constructed. Like they sat down with a how to write a screenplay text and came up with this. So much more of a movie reality than a recognizable reality.
1: Right. Yeah.
0: But if you are willing to roll with that, you know, I think it kind of works again on that noir sort of level. There's one plot twist in it that hinges on a whopper of a contrived coincidence.
1: Yeah, really. Oh my God. So, no, not believable at all. Sorry.
0: Yeah. Right. Mm-hmm. Yeah. And that's kind of jerry-rigged to create the final of a few apparent climaxes too. The story kind of drags on longer than it maybe needs to.
1: Yeah, I agree.
0: But I guess I should say what it's about too. Yeah, so the piano tuner is, he has a hearing condition that he has very sensitive hearing, which also helps him when he discovers that he has a knack for safe cracking. And that gets him into the world of crime and dangerous situations. Anyway, it's passable. And it is trying to say something, although I think it's maybe not as profound as it thinks it is, about kind of second chances and the challenges of overcoming limitations.
1: Yeah. Okay, yeah, so much for Tuner, which plays in Bay Area theaters as of Friday, May 22nd. So for that. Good in Dolby. I mean, the Dolby sort
0: of
1: did well.
0: Yeah, the sound design is
1: pretty good.
0: Exceptional.
1: Yeah,
0: so,
1: pretty great.
0: That's one reason to see it in a Dolby theater.
1: Right. Okay, we've got home video releases this week. We've got a few of them here, all 4Ks, actually. Fight Club is the first one.
0: Right. David Fincher's been kind of working through his catalog here. And like James Cameron, with a little bit of revisionism, he's been kind of tweaking things just a little bit here and there. Not so you'd notice unless you know the films really well. But that may give people a little bit of hesitancy here. But this is the best it's been presented on home video, certainly.
1: Oh, nice. Yeah.
0: It's a movie that's always been grotty, but it's much better refined and resolved here. The film grain, the detail is fantastic. The color is great.
1: The grot is more refined, in other words.
0: Yes, the grot is more refined. Okay. Right. So yeah, it looks fantastic, but purists may wish to hold on to their Blu-ray for comparison purposes or just to have both versions.
1: Yeah.
0: But yeah, it looks great, and it's got HDR to support that kind of nuance of color. It's got an DTS HD Master Audio 5.1 sound mix, and a slew of extras. This was always one of the titles from the 90s that got best special features. It's got four commentaries, which are on both discs, both the 4K disc and the Blu-ray disc that's included. There's also a digital code in this package. It's also a steelbook release, I should point out. Very lovely steelbook. It looks nice on the shelf. And then, yeah, tons of, you know, hours of deleted and alternate scenes, music videos, galleries, behind-the-scenes featurettes, vignettes. So yeah, just a ton of bonus features here. Yeah, one of the great home video special editions, really, and now in 4K.
1: Okay, Fight Club 4K now available from Disney Home Video. Yay for that. Yeah! Up next here on 4K also is, which just played in theaters, it feels like, seems like, is The Bride! Exclamation point.
0: Right. Maggie Gyllenhaal's revisionist monster movie.
1: Was it ever?
0: And now in 4K, you know, looks sparkling in 4K, as sparkling as this film can look, right? It's also a grotty movie, isn't it?
1: Yeah.
0: In some ways. But there's some glamour there as well, which looks great. One thing about the transfer that's worth noting is that if you saw it in IMAX, which I think we did, there's some aspect ratio shifts to accommodate, you know, IMAX filmed footage and just for stylistic reasons that has not made it to this home video transfer, which is a consistent 2.39:1 aspect ratio here on this disc. But as I say, it looks great and comes with a Dolby Atmos mix. So it also sounds great. You know, it's a top of the line modern transfer of a brand new movie, right?
1: Right.
0: And then in the bonus features department, Not a whole lot, but at least there's something here. It's all the kind of electronic press kit, prepackaged interviews and set footage broken up into a few featurettes. One's called Stitch Together the Bride. It's the kind of standard making of. Then there's designing the look, focused on the production design and prosthetics and makeup and costume. The Muse and the Reimagined Monster, which is a discussion about the adaptation and the characters. And then the Bride Party with the actors kind of talking about how much fun they had making the movie, basically.
1: Okay, all right. The Bride in 4K from Warner Home Video. Well, it sounds like the release is spectacular, but when you reviewed the movie in March, you gave it a boo. Yeah, I know. Me too. Okay, wrapping it up for the week, we've got Speed Racer on 4K. In 4K.
0: Yeah, this is from back in 2008.
1: Yeah.
0: When I did not appreciate it. I wasn't having it back then. But in rewatching it, I'm much more not only forgiving, but
1: That's interesting.
0: I'm actually kind of a little enthusiastic about it.
1: Oh, wow.
0: It just played differently to me. So Emil Hirsch stars as Speed Racer. This is an adaptation of the 1966 manga series and an animated series about a boy who races cars, which I think got in my way when I watched this the first time 18 years ago or whatever it was.
1: Yeah.
0: That it just is this flimsy, ridiculous premise. And of course, it's a kid's movie, but it is a pretty remarkable kid's movie in a lot of ways, visually, certainly. Not a lot on the screen that is real. It's kind of following the George Lucas model of the Star Wars, the prequels, rather, where everything is kind of green screen. But we have John Goodman and Susan Sarandon as the parents here, and Christina Ricci, Matthew Fox, Roger Allam is the bad guy who's basically a Donald Trump type. It's a movie about...
1: We try not to say his name on this show, anyway, that's okay. Yeah, I know you had to. You could have just said President Number 45 would have been okay,
0: Or a conspicuous rich guy.
1: Yeah,
0: So this is a never-trust-a-billionaire plot, and it's draws a comparison between a tech CEO and a gang lord, so it's got some bite to it, under the candy-colored surface here. But the style is pretty amazing. It's got these primary colors. It's sort of like next-generation Warhol, pop art. Yeah. There's not a lot like it, and it kind of treats filmation animation like Ang Lee treated comic books and Hulk, and it operates on this 20th-century cartoon logic. Fantastic Michael Giacchino score, too. So anyway.
1: Who directed it again?
0: The Wachowskis.
1: Oh, right. Yeah.
0: That's right. It was a kind of follow-up to The Matrix.
1: Yeah, so, right.
0: Anyway, retro-futuristic 60s look. And sonically intense, which brings me to this disc. Fantastic sound and picture here now that it's getting a 4K upgrade. Colors pop like nothing you've ever seen.
1: Yeah, I'll bet.
0: And it handles all the fast action ideally. Some bonus features here as well. There's the archival bonus features. Speed Racer Car Foo is a half-hour making of with cast and crew interviews. There's Spritel in the Big Leagues, which is a little kid-friendly bonus feature where it's kind of talking to kids on their level about the making of the movie. And then there's Speed Racer Supercharged, which is a kind of fake newsreel from within the world of the movie, talking about the universe of Speed Racer. There used to be a DVD that had a Speed Racer game in the old special edition, but that's no longer here, but no one's going to miss that because it was really lame. But there are some new featurettes as well, something called Fast Future Family, Speed Racer Revisited. So you get to hear from the Wachowskis looking back on it, a retrospective interview. And then there's another vintage half hour that didn't make it into the previous Blu-ray. So there's a lot packed in here. Everything that's ever been, I think, released for this title and more.
1: Wow, cool. All right, Speed Racer 4K from Warner Home Video. A revisionist yay. Which just goes to show that if we're open to it, our opinions can change, right?
0: Right.
1: Over the years. All right, Peter Canavesi, GrouchoReviews.com. Thanks, Peter. Talk to you next week, and we'll be back in a moment.

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Alrighty, it's a wrap this week on Cellular Dreams as we leave you with the last of composer David Fleming's score from Widow's Bay, now streaming on Apple TV+, with our weekly reminder that Cellular Dreams, the movie show, is co-produced, sound designed, and engineered by Larry Jacobitz. Peter Canavesi reviews our movies, and Tim Sica, yours truly, is the host of this long-running radio movie show, which officially celebrated its 30th anniversary 2 weeks ago. Back next week with more scintillating movie talk when... you guessed it, Celluloid Dreams return. Same time, same station. So thanks for joining us, and thanks for sticking with us for the past three decades. And happy, happy 30th anniversary to us. And we'll see you all, or you will hear us all, we hope, next week.

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2: British singer-songwriter Nina Clark and British guitarist Sam Dunn are a special pair. They can swing like mad or break your heart on a jazz standard, then be equally effective in other stylistic directions, from rock and pop to country and soul. I met Sam in 2010 when we played a concert together on a posh little ship in the Caribbean, a private party cruise for 90 used car dealers. I know, you can't make this stuff up. I met Nina more recently, became a fan, and brought her to Jazz Inspired to discuss her songwriting activities and her advocacy program, Musical Walkabout, which brings music to those with dementia, social isolation, and mental health challenges. Sam and Nina's CD, Easing Loving, celebrates the collaboration of Ella Fitzgerald and Joe Pass, a musical pairing that continues to inspire and inform Sam and Nina's own unique duo. I spoke with Sam and Nina from their home in England the week before they launched on a month-long honeymoon to the South Pacific and beyond. I'm Judy Carmichael, and this is Jazz Inspired. What gave Ella and Joe the idea to work as a duo? Was this just a Norman Granz thing? Was this who came up with this idea, or was this something they had wanted to do? Do you know?
3: I don't know. I mean, I'd love to. It's such an interesting question.
2: Yeah.
4: I've absolutely no idea. I mean, it's cheaper than touring with a big band, isn't it?
2: Well, you've gone to the thing that everybody, I always say this to people because they think that everything is a artistic decision, but you're the only person who just blurted that out, because people always ask me about playing with a bass player. And early in my career, I love stride, but I love bass. And I was going to do it till I found out how difficult it was and how expensive it was. And then my left hand got really good. So, you know.
3: Necessity is the mother of invention.
2: Yes, exactly. But I was curious about it because for me, and I want you both to talk about this. I mean, Ella always had so much joy, and people think of her with her acrobatic singing and those up-tempo things. And she did a lot of ballads. But those weren't the things that always, at least for me, made me think of Ella. But in this setting, she goes to a different, softer, more heartfelt place for me. So talk about that.
3: Yeah, I think I absolutely agree. That intimacy, the affinity that she and Joe Pass clearly share musically, and the intimacy of just there being the two sounds at play, it does encourage something I'd not heard from Ella's voice out, and you know, it's incredibly moving. And also that she is by that point kind of in her, you know, the later part of her career, and her voice is still, you know, incredibly acrobatic and you know, and athletic, but it has age on it, and it's a beautiful sort of vintage sound that she's able to, you know, bring out of those incredible pipes.
2: So, Sam, speak to that, what Nina and I were just talking about with the difference in Ella's mood, but also Joe Pass, although I always think of him as going in that direction and settling in really easily, I mean, at least to my ears. But talk about that.
4: I think that it seems like they approach each song with a blank canvas. I'd love to know. I mean, even at times it seems like maybe they didn't even talk about key. They just sort of start, you know, Joe will do an intro and they're off. And I find that really, that's how we try to do this. We do sort of settle on keys, just because otherwise I'll hear about it later if I don't. But, you know, we, you know, but they'll change key They'll go off in a different direction. They'll push and pull with the time in a way that you can't do, obviously, just by the nature of the music when you're in a larger ensemble. And I find it really interesting comparing their duets with the duets of Bill Evans and Tony Bennett. And I love that interview, the chat you had with Tony Bennett, where it sounds like they had quite a different process where Bill, I'm going to call him Bill, I feel like I know him. take himself away for 20 minutes or even longer and just work on a concept for that tune. Mm. And I think I seem to remember you saying Tony Bennett was sort of saying to the sound engineer, you should record this, you know, it's amazing. And that's such a different way of doing it. And I love both. And I think probably there's a couple of tunes that we do where it is a little bit more, we sit and kind of have a more of a concept to it. But I think it's just that it is the intimacy, isn't it? It just sounds like they're in the room next to you. There's not, certainly on the first couple of recordings, there's sort of barely any reverb. It's just this really lovely, natural sound. I think they're magical recordings.
5: I thank you.

0: Ella Fitzgerald and Joe Pass on One Note Samba, recorded live on stage in Hanover, Germany in 1975. I'm Judy Carmichael, and this is Jazz Inspired. I'm talking with vocalist Nina Clark and guitarist Sam Dunn about their CD tribute to Joe and Ella, Easy Loving. I was thinking about, you've known each other so long. Do you remember, either of you, your first gig together and when that was and where it was?
1: Is that Kellen Bean?
2: First gig? Well,
1: that's a concert.
2: That's a very formal concert at school.
0: Well, that's a gig.
1: So the duo I was in actually before this, of course, in our teens, I was part of a duo with a beautiful singer called Kelly Bourne, and we did these two charity concerts when we were in our, 16 and 17 years. And Sam was part of the bigger band of those evenings. So that'd be the first time
0: you were on stage together.
2: Yeah, I think so. I think I'd also sort of started gigging in a local pub, and I think maybe you came and sang. Found a photo, didn't you, of my very first gig? So you must have been at that.
1: Oh, I sang at that gig.
2: There you go.
1: So the White Lion.
0: How old were you?
2: I think that is 15.
1: Yeah.
2: shouldn't technically have been in a pub, but there we go.
0: Nor should I. And our mutual friend, yes. Howard Alden, I've told you, both of us could have been thrown out. We were thrown out. Howard and I went to a music store and we were thrown out. We actually went to a music store, and it was Howard's idea. And we went in and I was trying out the pianos and he was trying out the guitars. I thought we sounded great. Still, we were so young. He said, stop playing with the instruments, and threw us out. We've been thrown out of better places than this.
2: Yeah. Fantastic.
0: That's great.
1: I remember that gig, actually. I'd say we were 15. I was obsessed with the X-Files at the time, so had like a Dana Scully trench coat on and red tartan trousers. Mm. It was a special moment.
0: I also remember that gig.
2: my presiding memory over that gig is, so I didn't know any jazz tunes. I just got, there was a trad band, like a sort of the English version of New Orleans jazz band that played there every Sunday, and I think they fell out due to musical differences, meaning, someone had gone a little bit 1950s for them, I think.
0: Oh my god.
2: And so they got me and a friend in, friend Stuart, who plays bass, and we were sort of thrown in at the deep end, and I'd already started listening to jazz and loved the idea of it, but didn't know what I was doing. So all I could play, in fact, I'm going to throw Stu in as well, was 12 bar blues in a couple of different keys and the first 8 bars of Autumn Leaves. And that was it. And we managed to fill this gig. And I'd sort of, it's funny looking at the photo, it all came flooding back. So yeah, I might stick it on my website. I think.
1: Well, you bust your way through your summertime, because that's what I sang.
2: Oh, there you go. Yeah.
0: There you go. But see, this is great. I always love to go down this direction on this show to encourage people to just dive in. I mean, Ella knew two tunes when she won the thing at the Apollo. Did you know that?
1: No.
0: Yeah. She was going to be.
1: Which two tunes?
0: It was Judy by Hoagy Carmichael.
1: Amazing.
0: And that was the B-side. And I can't remember what the other one was, but I know that she was there and she was going to dance. And then the girl who went on before was a better dancer. Mm. And Ella thought, well, I'm going to lose. I guess I should sing. And she sang and she won. And so I just think it's great. And I think I read something about Ellington not knowing very many tunes. And I only knew 5 tunes when I got my first job. Amazing. And I think about it, I've known people, and so have you, that just keep thinking. Yes. I can't, they keep getting all this stuff and then they never make that move. And just jump in.
2: Yeah, especially it's something I really try to encourage I teach guitar and teach jazz, and it's something I just try to encourage them all the time, is just get out and play. Don't just sit at home and just think about all this stuff and practice and play along with backing tracks. Do a bit of that, of course, but get out and actually do it because that's what it is. That's the whole point of any of all of this.
0: Well, and to have fun with it and not feel like I'm, I mean, Sam, I have quoted this a number of times because I turned to you when we did this memorable gig in Bern and that just went on forever and it was all the loads of performing. And after one of our shows, I said, I have never, how did I put it? I made more mistakes in that show than I've made in my entire career. And you said, good, you're too pristine.
2: That must have been jet lagged, even though I think it's on the same time.
0: I loved it. I have told so many people because we talk about it on this show that it's one of the problems is that there used to be more gigs that were long-term. Mm. Like I would work 2 weeks in a club and things like that. And you could crash and burn. You could take loads of risks. People weren't filming it. Mm-hmm. And it was just a different attitude. It was a little chatty. So you could just take lots of risks. And we played so many tunes on that gig that I just thought, I'm going to play stuff I haven't played in a long time. No, I loved it. It was a real lesson for me. I thought, when did I stop being fearless? You know, I need to crash and burn a little bit more because no one cares. The audience doesn't care. They're like, ha, ha, ha, you know, and things like that. And if they do care, we don't want them. So there.
1: They're always on our side, I think.
2: Well, we were just watching that lovely video. There's a YouTube video of Ella and Joe doing their duets in Hamburg in, do you remember the year?
1: 75.
2: There you go. So it's around the time these albums are made, or the first of them. And Ella just messes up the lyrics, doesn't she?
1: It's so slight, though. Yeah. She could have totally got away with it, but that she does this beautiful, like, do you know, we're going to do another take. I was like, oh, amazing. Okay. And there's just like this lovely humanity you can see her shake her head as soon as she fluffs the line, and then you can see her being in her head about it for the next two lines afterwards and like not give it. She's already decided she wants to do another take. And it's so interesting to watch like that, her artistry, but also her perfectionism, which I think I think of her voice as being immaculate, but I don't think of her as a, like a perfectionist. I just think she's, you know, she always sounds very exploratory and exciting. So I never think of her as being sort of particular in that way, but she was just like, nope, that's not good enough from the top.
0: No, exactly. And so cool. And I noticed that in one of the tracks that you sent me, that Joe just has this beautiful little smile on his face while she's singing, looking at her. Yeah, and you can tell he just looks so satisfied and not in that kind of hyper, we're performing kind of way. Just like, yeah, we've got a really good thing going. And it is such a lesson because you also sent me something with Frank Sinatra, who, you know, who's cooler than Frank. But I have to say in looking at them, Ella looks even more relaxed than Frank. You know, she's just kind of snapping her finger and because she's got that improvisational thing that she knows she can fall back on that no matter what, that she can make it happen.
3: I've wined and dined and

0: I always feel like whenever I watch Frank Sinatra and Ella Fitzgerald singing together, like videos of that, he looks intimidated.
1: Oh, absolutely.
0: Which is, you know, it's crazy because he taught the world to sing. But probably from that improvisational, you know, standpoint, she leads ahead of him. And you can see the reverence for him.
1: Mm-hmm.
0: And like, absolutely, that beautiful way that Joe Pass looks at Ella is... their affinity is just really special. I think you can see that mirroring back from her as well, and then you can hear it in their playing. You can hear there's such a lot of affection there.
1: Your track on Lush Life, I wanted to talk about because it was very different to me, and I've heard how many versions of Lush Life that we heard, but this is my own fantasy about it. So you can tell me what you were thinking, but you start a bit faster than most of the people I hear. They really go into, you know, dragging it out. They're tragic in the very beginning. And you didn't. You started a little bit faster to my ear, which my fantasy was sort of the person diving into life and still feeling pretty optimistic about things. And then you find out.
0: Interesting.
1: And then you find out the truth. And then you go into a slower tempo. It was very powerful to me.
0: I think that's really interesting. I think I was so obsessed with just trying to get that song right. I listened to it 1,000 times. Like, I listened to Ella singing it 1,000 times, and I listened to a few other people, and then I just had to stop listening to other people and just, I'd be singing it in the shower, I'd be singing it in the car. And so once kind of the melody was embedded, we really did talk quite a lot about the push and pull of the tempo of it. And there is a theatricality to it. That lyric is so incredible. And that sort of quite, like you were saying, quite driven entrance. For me, I think, not that I was trying to be performative per se, but I think of it a bit like that chatty drunk person at the bar.
1: And that's
0: I think the energy I was trying to come in with, and then like the more they talk, the more it kind of spirals down the drain.
2: It's an inherently funny song. I mean, I think it's hilarious, and that often gets sort of missed. People go, really slow.
0: It doesn't want to be melodramatic.
2: Yeah,
0: no.
2: I think the lyrics are hilarious.
1: And it doesn't need to be melodramatic. It's like when somebody's doing a ballad and they have lots of extraneous gestures. And I think you don't need to go, you know, hit your heart, your hand over your heart when you're singing about it. It should be, the message should be coming. Yeah. I loved it because I've never heard anybody approach it that way. So it was really wonderful.

0: vocalist Nina Clark and guitarist Sam Dunn on Lush Life from their CD, Easy Loving. I'm Judy Carmichael, and this is Jazz Inspired on Radio Sausalito.
1: 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Something fun is happening in downtown Sausalito. It's called Art and Harbor Days and features local art, live music, and vendors from the farmers market. 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That's the next Sausalito Art and Harbor Day, Saturday, May 22nd, 10 a.m. to 3 p.m. on Tracy Way at the Ferry Landing Plaza in downtown Sausalito. 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
0: I'm Judy Carmichael, and this is Jazz Inspired. 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My guests are British guitarist Sam Dunn and British singer-songwriter Nina Clark. We recorded this conversation right before they left for their honeymoon. Sam and Nina have known each other since primary school, which must be one of the longest courtships on record. Sam and Nina work in a variety of musical settings together and individually with their various bands, and Sam is often my guitarist when I tour internationally. Today we're celebrating Easy Loving, Sam and Nina's duo CD tribute to Ella Fitzgerald and Joe Pass. So Sam, talk about how you think differently. I would think that playing with one person gives you so much freedom and you have such a broad vocabulary harmonically, but also emotionally, and that you get to really play with that. So I want you to talk about that with Nina, but also just both of you play in so many settings. I think it's interesting too. And you know, I'm a big fan of duos, obviously, but talk about that.
2: The balance between sort of doing the, the appropriate thing, but also bringing your own musical personality. That's the balancing act, I think, with anything. I mean, anything in general, but in a duo, that's really, really exposed. I think on this recording that we did, I'm definitely trying to channel Joe Pass because, you know, I've stolen so much stuff from him and listened to so much stuff of his over the years that it does definitely come through. But also there's hopefully other things in there. I mean, there's going to be, and there's other things that he did that I'm not doing. But I think, yeah, I think that keep trying to keep your authentic musical personality. Like I play some sort of gypsy jazz, you know, Manouche jazz with a few people. I have a band called Hot Club of Jupiter, which is a lot of fun. But none of us are trying to play like Django and Stefan. We're just influenced by that music so that comes through. You're channeling it, but you're not trying to replicate it. And I think that's what hopefully we've achieved with this recording. And all the other stuff, you know, I really love Grant Green and Pat Martino and all these guys as well. And that's definitely really in my playing, I think, in a big way. But perhaps when we're, like Judy, when we're doing one of our duets, it would be inappropriate if I sort of do some kind of Pat Martino, you know, kind of full on, you know. But hopefully, and so it's funny, isn't it? You don't want to be too studied and too theoretical. It's more just like the more you play and the more you listen to stuff, you hear what's appropriate and what would work. And that's an ongoing thing for me. Because as we all have, I've certainly got my licks and tricks that I know are going to kind of sound kind of cool in a certain setting, and it's not always appropriate. So it's, yeah, ongoing. But being true to your musical voice, but also not just going, right, this is what I do. Bleh.
3: And then I think just like servicing the song, isn't it?
2: Yeah.
3: So I think we're both very, like our musical heritage with each other is, we have a shorthand there. So there's not too much that, I don't think we need to generally discuss the you know, the intricacies of things other than like, oh, let's pull it back a bit there, or, you know, maybe it, the tempos, that, you know, it's really, I think we kind of are on the same wavelength most of the time, but then really servicing the tune and having that be front and center as much as our playing, I think I'm really mindful of that, particularly in a duo setting, because there's nowhere to hide musically, but that then that's the thing that wants to shine through, I think.

0: Nina Clark and Sam Dunn on Our Love Is Here to Stay from their CD, Easy Loving. I'm Judy Carmichael, and this is Jazz Inspired. Easy Living. I love that song, and hardly anybody does it. I just love that song. So who wants to talk about it?
1: I actually have a hard time with this song for precisely the reason that I was just speaking about, in that, as you well know, I'm a big fan of Kurt Elling, and he recorded a version of that on one of his albums. Oh my goodness, I can't remember which one, maybe Flirting with Twilight. And I listened to it ever such a lot. So I'm always in my head trying to remove myself from his interpretation of it, because I don't want to just replicate that. But it's a beautiful song, and quite often, I think you'll agree, I'm quite often bumping it from our live versions, but I think I need to re-embrace it, because it is absolutely beautiful.
0: I second that motion.
2: We changed the feel a little bit as well, I think, in gigs. So we were doing it in 3 or 6 or something, just to try and get away from, you know, a quote unquote sort of definitive version that you might have in your head. It's an incredible melody, isn't it?
1: Oh,
2: lyrics as well, of course. Actually, so that's beautiful. The one I think on the album that you sound most Joni on, funnily enough.
1: There you go.
0: And I love it. I used to play it. You actually have inspired me. I played it a long time ago, and I haven't in 1,000 years. And I forgot about it, and then I was listening to it, and I thought, oh, I've always loved that.

0: And another one, Comes Love. I love the arrangement on this. Talk about this. This was really fun. Sam?
1: Well,
0: Nina?
1: another project that we do is with a really great bass player over here called Ben Summers. Great sax player as well, but we work with him as a bass player. And it's like a vocal harmony, like trio thing where we both play guitar, we both sing, and Ben sings and plays bass, and we do our own arrangements of it's really fun. It's got me singing, which is quite new. It's only taken you 30 years. And we do Comes Love in that, don't we? Yeah, yes, exactly. Yeah, yeah. Watch this space. I shall do Machu Picchu. We do Comes Love in that, don't we? And it's quite different. That trio was sort of influenced by like the Mills Brothers and people like that. Mm. So I think we were slightly channeling that. And of course, just the original. I love it because it's just like a minus kind of chunk sort of jig. But I know it's one of your things is sort of songs that are just endless lists.
2: Oh God, honestly.

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1: There's got to be a way I can make it into a story in my head and visualize the sort of cinematic elements. They're, you know, it's wonderful. It's wonderfully visual when you get into those lyrics. But yeah, the only thing I felt that one, I do miss the vocal harmony, actually, because we have such a really jolly time with it in the Clockwinders that and it's beautiful. I think our version is really lovely on the album, but I want to hear that, you know, the spread when it comes to the title line. Mm.

0: There's a show here, and I stole this idea once, and I'm going to do it with you because you've known each other so long. Amy Poehler has a podcast called A Good Hang. Do you know this? Okay.
1: Indeed.
0: And she gets somebody that knows the person to have a question, to give her a question to ask them. And she has him at the beginning of the show. And I thought, you two have known each other so long. You've known each other since you were five, right?
1: That's
0: primary
1: right.
0: school?
1: Yep.
0: Yeah. Mm-hmm. So I was thinking I would do that with you two because I thought it would be funny. So I want Sam, if you were interviewing Nina, if you were in my place or you were just going to give me a call and say, ask Nina this, I want a question. And Nina, I want something from you. I thought this would be fun. Because one of the things I find interesting in musical combinations, but also in people combinations, and I know you've had it happen, very often I'll be with somebody that I've known for years. And then somebody new comes into the conversation and asks them a question I never thought to ask. And I'll find out, say, you used to be with a circus? You know? How did that happen? So I want you to think of something. I thought this would be interesting. Musical, you know, or something. Mm. This is interesting. Sam, you go first. See if you can think of something that you would tell me to
2: really
0: ask me. Now that would be interesting.
2: Well, that's really hard. It's my body language.
1: I've got, and I just wonder, maybe, Judy, you could ask Sam if there is a genre of music he's ever been surprised to find in his playing.
0: Ooh, that's a great question. Okay, Sam, because you do have so many influences. So this is a very interesting question. So I've just asked you that question.
2: That's a really great question, Judy. Thank you.
0: Thank you. Yes, well, I'm brilliant. What can I say?
2: Yes, yeah. So I started off playing blues, and that's, I'd like to think, kind of always there. But I never played any classical guitar. Until kind of all the lockdowns and all that sort of stuff. And one of my projects to sort of stay sane was to try and play a bit of classical guitar. And I really got into it. And so weirdly, I find little bits of that, like they really helped. I don't do any actually at the moment. I really should, because I found it really helped my playing. Just in terms of, I think before I sort of felt like the guitar was sort of, in terms of register and, well, yeah, mostly vegetables. So kind of tonally was just like one thing, just blah, there you go. And it really allowed me to hear different kind of voices. Because, you know, range-wise, the guitar's not particularly big, you know, obviously compared to the piano. Mm-hmm. But actually, I think probably, you know, even on the piano, most of what one plays is in a relatively sort of similar range to the guitar. Obviously, occasionally you can go really low, really high. But it really allowed me to hear it in a different way. So that I could play separate bass and chords in a way that actually felt more

0: I don't know if it comes through in the plane, but it certainly it feels more separated. Whereas before, mm-hmm. I would just think of like a chord shape, maybe play the lowest note and then like the highest two notes or something, you know.
1: Yeah.
0: And probably that's still happening. I'm not sure if I'm explaining it, but it feels like a different register completely mm-hmm. now, like a almost like a different instrument within the same instrument.
1: Mm. That's fantastic.
0: And I didn't get really, you know, good at it. I was just sort of trying to play some Bach stuff and some of the kind of Spanish classical pieces. But it really helped and I found it really interesting. And probably that's the sort of thing I would definitely encourage my students to do, even though I don't actually do it myself at the moment.
2: I was just going to say about the, you mentioned the Bach as well. Mm. I think there's something, and obviously I do work with people living with dementia. And so I often have like an eye to what is perhaps the element of this that is good for well-being. And Sam just mentioning Bach, when I was trying to quit smoking, Sam had taught me some Bach and I was playing it on the piano and trying to learn how to do that because that's really not my wheelhouse at all. I have no classical training whatsoever, but I found that, you know, the melodies are so incredible and it was really, really engrossing, like in the same way that perhaps like a vocalese is, you know, fascinating. Mm-hmm. Like, oh, it's like a magic little puzzle. And any time I would get a craving for a cigarette, I would just sit down with the Bach for 5 minutes and it just cured it. It was like a magic, like an absolutely magic pill for just absorbing my attention into the music. And I think that there's something, you know, absolutely fascinating about music's power to do that.
0: I also mentioned the thing you didn't mention there, because you're humble, is I would just tell you which note to start on. So you'd have learned something in G, like a Bach thing in G, and you know, you'd be having a craving. I'd say, right, play that again, but now start it on E flat, and you'd just transpose the whole thing.
1: Oh my gosh, that's incredible.
0: Exactly. Yeah, show absolutely off. Terrifying.
2: Well, but that's why it's absorbing.
1: That is terrifying. Like,
2: oh, yes. I challenge
0: it. Do it again on F sharp, and you know, it was absolutely bonkers. So Nina writes songs, really great songs. The other sort of side of your musical personality, and maybe more so actually than the jazz stuff that we do, is your singer songwriter stuff, which I think is amazing. And I would love to know where it comes from. Each song to me, you know, like all good art, sort of feels like its own little world. Mm. It has its own kind of sound language, and everything sort of, you know, just feels like it kind of is in the right place. I'm not sure what the question is, other than like, how do you do that? Because I can't.
1: I love your songwriting. And in fact, we're so used to people who, this is, gosh, people are going to be mad at me for this show, but I'm doing it anyway, is that so often everybody thinks they're a songwriter. And what, 1% are good songwriters? And so even when I've talked about you, Nina, I'll say, and she's a songwriter, and she's great. And people are so surprised because, you know, everybody's a songwriter. It really is. Sure. And I know because I get so much of this sent to me, and there's very few people that wind up that I'll actually have them talk about their songwriting. So I want to know the answer to this. This is good. Good. Well done, Sam.
2: Thank you, both of you. That's very kind. I think, I feel confident in my songwriting in a way I don't feel confident in quite a lot of other areas of my musicality. Or not confident, but just like I feel very at home in my songwriting persona. And I would say, like the rest of the things that we were talking about, I think it comes down to my influences, and that is, that has been, those influences have been brought to me by my curiosity for sure, but also by other people. So by yourself, by my family, by our, you know, our group of musical friends that we've grown up with. And so those sound worlds, I think, because I listen and love people like Sting and Billy Joel and Elton John and Joni Mitchell, and these are the very best songwriters in pop music. They are, you know, that's like reading a book on songwriting if you're really listening to that stuff and are interested in not just the greatest hits, and not that there's anything wrong with that, but you know, deep diving into their catalogue and then going, why has Sting written a song like Fortress Around Your Heart that sounds like that? Who knows? But it's the sound world he's created by doing that, I'm then fascinated by. So actually, like the most recent thing I've been writing was influenced by that song, because you were listening to it a lot and sort of introduced it. It was on one of Sting's sort of earlier albums that I had been less obsessed with, let's put it like that. And just being I was interested in the idea of trying to evoke a Sting-like sound world with my own personality, my own lyric and my own intention in it. So I think that's how I would answer that question, is like I'm very influenced by, well, actually my second album, The Changeling, the cover is this magpie behind us, and that's very deliberate. Like I am musically a magpie, and I will steal shiny things and then make treasure out of that. That is my process. I'll be inspired by something and then go, what can I make out of that? Delicious.
1: It's interesting to me that every one of the people that you mentioned, they're all huge jazz fans and they grew up listening to the standards.
2: 100%.
0: Yeah.
1: And they're real
2: play
1: lyricists
2: with jazz
1: and
2: musicians.
1: And they're real songwriters, and they use...
2: I
1: just had Christian McBride on, and he said he was asking Sting when he worked with him what his secret was to songwriting. And he said metaphor. And I think about it that I thought about that when I started writing, that I thought there aren't that many people that think that way anymore. But all those great songwriters we love were thinking of metaphor. There was so much more meaning to the lyrics.
2: Do you have a paint called Ron Seal? This might sound apropos of nothing. There's a paint, like a house painting paint we have here called Ron Seal. And basically its slogan is, does what it says on the tin. And like that kind of songwriting just leaves me cold. I can't bear to hear people speak about like WhatsApp in a lyric. That's gross. Talk about, you know, how communication is really strange and brittle these days, but you don't have to use the word WhatsApp. So, like, absolutely that, the anti-Ron Seal of you know, employing metaphors.
1: Yes, thank you for that.
2: It's just better.
1: Fantastic. That's fantastic.
0: I wrote my first song recently, didn't I? Sunrise Over Slough.
2: You did.
0: Which was plenty of metaphor.
1: I loved Sunrise Over Slough. I heard
2: beautiful.
1: That.
2: It's beautiful.
0: Not quite sure what to do. We may be playing it tomorrow night on a gig.
1: Oh, my gosh.
0: But also we may not.
2: No, you must. I want
1: you
2: to
1: know,
2: hear
1: I, of course,
2: it.
1: Because I'm a fan of Slow Horses, and they are in Slough House, you know, so that's their...
0: Yes,
1: right, so that I immediately went, Slough, Slough. So, Nina, you were in the middle of fundraising, and I want to talk about this before I let you both go. And so admiring of your activities in bringing music to isolated people. All of this, this was something I found out about you right away when we met, and I'm such a great admirer and supporter of these efforts. So talk about what you're doing now.
2: Thank you, Judy. So yes, my other hat as a musician is I run a community interest company called Musical Walkabout, and we are in our 11th year. And over that time, we have created many different groups and activities and courses and training. And basically, we work with people living with a dementia, and we explore how music can support our well-being. I say our, like all of us, people living with dementia, caregivers, health and social care staff, practitioners, like just everyone. And people very often speak about memory loss, which is really, you know, that's absolutely prevalent. But in terms of music, that can often lead people to think about reminiscing and going back to music from their past. And that is a big part of what we do. But I'm also really interested in teaching new music to people. So that's a big part of Songsters as well, is, you know, defying that you can't teach an old dog new tricks. Like, absolutely anyone can, and we do, and people respond amazingly. So yes, our Songsters groups have been going since 2019, and we want to reach more people with this campaign.
1: I want to thank you both for taking the time before your honeymoon trip, going all over the place.
0: And
1: I love the CD. It's easy loving. It's fantastic. And you know, I'm such a big fan of both of you. So thank you for doing it. I'm thrilled with it. And it's so good to see you both. Thanks for doing this.
0: Thank you.
2: Our pleasure. Thank you so much, Judy. A constant inspiration to us.
1: Thank you. You've been listening to my conversation with Nina Clark and Sam Dunn. I hope you'll join me here next time when I talk with another celebrated creative person about how jazz has inspired their life and work. If you'd like to contribute to Nina's efforts to bring music to those with dementia, social isolation, and mental health challenges, visit musicalwalkabout.com/donate. I'm Judy Carmichael, the host and producer of Jazz Inspired. 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Our opening music was Airmail Special, and the mid-break music is a smooth one from my CD, High on Fats and Other Stuff. The closing music is Old Fashioned Love from my CD Trio. I'm on piano with Mike Casham on sax and Chris Flory on guitar. 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
3: Now it is time for Tide Tones PM, your afternoon tide report from Radio Sausalito. Your reporter is Greg Grunke. Today is Thursday, May 21st, 2026. A high tide of 4.8 feet will occur at 5:38 p.m., followed by a low tide of 2.9 feet at 10:31 p.m. The next high tide will be 5.3 feet at 4:06 a.m. tomorrow, followed by a low tide of minus 0.6 feet at 11:03 a.m. All tide data is for the Golden Gate, so compensate accordingly. Today's sunrise was at 5:55, sunset will be at 8:18, with darkness by 9:25. And there you have it, today's tide report for San Francisco Bay, brought to you by the Call of the Sea, wishing you a good day.

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1: 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Here's a public service announcement from Vegan Outreach. There's never been a better time to try eating vegan. The second edition of the Marin County Vegan Chef's Challenge invites local chefs to showcase their creativity with unique new menu items. The Southern Marin restaurants taking part in the challenge are Bayside Cafe in Sausalito, Buku in Mill Valley, Le Garage in Sausalito, Lola's Taqueria in Belvedere, Restaurant Pico in Larkspur, Salt and Pepper Restaurant in Tiburon, Squared Pizza in Greenbrae, and Sula's at the Cavallo Point Lodge. 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

You know, sometimes we're not prepared for adversity. When it happens, sometimes we're caught short. We don't know exactly how to handle it when it comes up. Sometimes we don't know just what to do when adversity takes over. And I have advice for all of us. I got it from our pianist, Joe Zawinul, who wrote this tune. And it sounds like what you're supposed to say when you have that kind of problem. It's called Mercy. Mercy. Mercy.

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1: Miles Davis is without question one of the most important musicians of the 20th century. 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In 1989, Miles published an autobiography, and it's a candid, outspoken narration of his life in music. 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
5: Now it is time for Tide Tones PM, your afternoon tide report from Radio Sausalito. Your reporter is Greg Grunke. Today is Thursday, May 21st, 2026. A high tide of 4.8 feet will occur at 5:38 p.m., followed by a low tide of 2.9 feet at 10:31 p.m. The next high tide will be 5.3 feet at 4:06 a.m. tomorrow, followed by a low tide of minus 0.6 feet at 11:03 a.m. All tide data is for the Golden Gate, so compensate accordingly. Today's sunrise was at 5:55, sunset will be at 8:18, with darkness by 9:25. And there you have it, today's tide report for San Francisco Bay, brought to you by the Call of the Sea, wishing you a good day.
6: One, two. Welcome to you. 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
1: 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Here's a public service announcement from Vegan Outreach. 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The second edition of the Marin County Vegan Chef's Challenge invites local chefs to showcase their creativity with unique new menu items. The Southern Marin restaurants taking part in the challenge are Bayside Cafe in Sausalito, Buku in Mill Valley, La Garage in Sausalito, Lola's Taqueria in Belvedere, Restaurant Pico in Larkspur, Salt and Pepper Restaurant in Tiburon, Squared Pizza in Greenbrae, and Sula's at the Cavallo Point Lodge. 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
2: 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It's called Art and Harbor Days and features local art, live music, and vendors from the farmers market. This monthly event will be held every fourth Saturday along the waterfront throughout the year and is a great opportunity to find unique gifts and fresh food while listening to local musicians. 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
3: Good morning. This is Greg Grunke bringing you your morning Tide Tones report on Radio Sausalito. Today is Friday, May 22nd, 2026. A high tide of 5.3 feet will occur at 4.06 a.m., followed by a low tide of minus 0.6 feet at 11.03 a.m., The next high tide will be 5 feet at 6:32 p.m., followed by a low tide of 2.5 feet at 11:56 p.m. This tide data is for the Golden Gate, so compensate accordingly. Today's sunrise was at 5:55, sunset at 8:19, with darkness by 9:26. And there you have it, today's tide report for San Francisco Bay, brought to you by the Call of the Sea. Wishing you a good day.

Once again, you have been digging the sounds of Art Blakey recording for Blue Note Records. And let's get together. We'll give Art Blakey and the Balls a great

This is Noah Griffin, founder and artistic director of the Cole Porter Society. Whenever I'm in Sausalito, I listen to Radio Sausalito and love it.

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1: Miles Davis is without question one of the most important musicians of the 20th century. His musical career encompassed bebop, cool, modal, and fusion, and he was at the forefront of all of them. In 1989, Miles published an autobiography, and it's a candid, outspoken narration of his life in music. 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It's an unparalleled window into the mind of a proud black man who is a musical genius. 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
2: 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There's never been a better time to try eating vegan. The second edition of the Marin County Vegan Chefs Challenge invites local chefs to showcase their creativity with unique new menu items. The Southern Marin restaurants taking part in the challenge are Bayside Cafe in Sausalito, Buku in Mill Valley, Le Garage in Sausalito, Lola's Taqueria in Belvedere, Restaurant Pico in Larkspur, Salt and Pepper Restaurant in Tiburon, Squared Pizza in Greenbrae, and Sula's at the Cavallo Point Lodge. 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

competing in the challenge. 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
1: It's been a little while since we've mentioned it on the air, but you can always get in touch with us when you'd like to make a request or maybe find out what that song was that just played. 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
3: Good morning. This is Greg Grunke bringing you your morning Tide Tones report on Radio Sausalito. Today is Friday, May 22nd, 2026. A high tide of 5.3 feet will occur at 4:06 a.m., followed by a low tide of -0.6 feet at 11:03 a.m. The next high tide will be 5 feet at 6:32 p.m., followed by a low tide of 2.5 feet at 11:56 p.m. This tide net is for the Golden Gate, so compensate accordingly. Today's sunrise was at 5:55, sunset at 8:19, with darkness by 9:26. And there you have it, today's tide report for San Francisco Bay, brought to you by the Call of the Sea. Wishing you a good day.

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I'm gonna get you on in this way, watch it.

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So the fire in the fire. 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

Hi, I'm Maurice Brown, and this is the title track of my new CD, Hip to Bop. 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

see the sunny side. Even trouble has its funny side. When you're gone, sugar candy, I get lonesome, I get so blue.

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1: 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Here's a public service announcement from Vegan Outreach. There's never been a better time to try eating vegan. The second edition of the Marin County Vegan Chef's Challenge invites local chefs to showcase their creativity with unique new menu items. The Southern Marin restaurants taking part in the challenge are Bayside Cafe in Sausalito, Buku in Mill Valley, Le Garage in Sausalito, Lola's Taqueria in Belvedere, Restaurant Pico in Larkspur, Salt and Pepper Restaurant in Tiburon, Squared Pizza in Greenbrae, and Sula's at the Cavallo Point Lodge. Each of these restaurants has special dishes competing in the challenge. You can taste them all through the month of May, then cast your vote to help crown the winner. That's the Marin County Vegan Chef Challenge, featuring inventive vegan dishes at participating businesses through May 31st. Go to veganchefchallenge.org/Marin to see the list of participating restaurants.
2: Good morning. This is Greg Grunke bringing you your morning Tide Tones report on Radio Sausalito. Today is Friday, May 22nd, 2026. A high tide of 5.3 feet will occur at 4:06 a.m., followed by a low tide of minus 0.6 feet at 11:03 a.m. The next high tide will be 5 feet at 6:32 p.m., followed by a low tide of 2.5 feet at 11:56 p.m. This tide data is for the Golden Gate, so compensate accordingly. Today's sunrise was at 5:55, sunset at 8:19, with darkness by 9:26. And there you have it, today's tide report for San Francisco Bay, brought to you by the Call of the Sea, wishing you a good day.

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2: 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The next free event is happening Saturday, May 22nd from 10 a.m. to 3 p.m. on Tracy Way at the Ferry Landing Plaza. That's the next Sausalito Art and Harbor Day, Saturday, May 22nd, 10 a.m. to 3 p.m. on Tracy Way at the Ferry Landing Plaza in downtown Sausalito. For more information and to learn how to become a vendor, visit sausalito.gov.

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1: It's been a little while since we've mentioned it on the air, but you can always get in touch with us when you'd like to make a request or maybe find out what that song was that just played. 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
5: 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This is Greg Grunke bringing you your morning Tide Tones report on Radio Sausalito. Today is Friday, May 22nd, 2026. A high tide of 5.3 feet will occur at 4:06 a.m., followed by a low tide of minus 0.6 feet at 11:03 a.m. The next high tide will be 5 feet at 6:32 p.m., followed by a low tide of 2.5 feet at 11:56 p.m. This tide debt is for the Golden Gate, so compensate accordingly. Today's sunrise was at 5:55, sunset at 8:19, with darkness by 9:26. And there you have it, today's tide report for San Francisco Bay, brought to you by the Call of the Sea, wishing you a good day.

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2: 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There's never been a better time to try eating vegan. The second edition of the Marin County Vegan Chefs Challenge invites local chefs to showcase their creativity with unique new menu items. The Southern Marin restaurants taking part in the challenge are Bayside Cafe in Sausalito, Buku in Mill Valley, Le Garage in Sausalito, Lola's Taqueria in Belvedere, Restaurant Pico in Larkspur, Salt and Pepper Restaurant in Tiburon, Squared Pizza in Greenbrae, and Sula's at the Cavallo Point Lodge. Each of these restaurants has special dishes competing in the challenge. You can taste them all through the month of May, then cast your vote to help crown the winner. That's the Marin County Vegan Chef Challenge, featuring inventive vegan dishes at participating businesses through May 31st. 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
2: 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This monthly event will be held every fourth Saturday along the waterfront throughout the year and is a great opportunity to find unique gifts and fresh food while listening to local musicians. 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That's the next Sausalito Art and Harbor Day, Saturday, May 22nd, 10 a.m. to 3 p.m. on Tracy Way at the Ferry Landing Plaza in downtown Sausalito. 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
3: Good morning. This is Greg Grunke bringing you your morning Tide Tones report on Radio Sausalito. Today is Friday, May 22nd, 2026. A high tide of 5.3 feet will occur at 4:06 a.m., followed by a low tide of minus 0.6 feet at 11:03 a.m. The next high tide will be 5 feet at 6:32 p.m., followed by a low tide of 2.5 feet at 11:56 p.m. This tide data is for the Golden Gate, so compensate accordingly. Today's sunrise was at 5:55, sunset at 8:19, with darkness by 9:26. And there you have it, today's tide report for San Francisco Bay, brought to you by the Call of the Sea. Wishing you a good day.
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1: Miles Davis is without question one of the most important musicians of the 20th century. His musical career encompassed bebop, cool, modal, and fusion, and he was at the forefront of all of them. In 1989, Miles published an autobiography, and it's a candid, outspoken narration of his life in music. Join me, Larry Slater, the Jazz MD, for Miles on Miles, a Jazz Connections show featuring excerpts of Miles' autobiography, followed by the recordings he talks about. It's an unparalleled window into the mind of a proud black man who is a musical genius. Radio Sausalito's Jazz Connections airs Sundays and Mondays at 9 p.m.
2: 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There's never been a better time to try eating vegan. The second edition of the Marin County Vegan Chef's Challenge invites local chefs to showcase their creativity with unique new menu items. The Southern Marin restaurants taking part in the challenge are Bayside Cafe in Sausalito, Buku in Mill Valley, Le Garage in Sausalito, Lola's Taqueria in Belvedere, Restaurant Pico in Larkspur, Salt and Pepper Restaurant in Tiburon, Squared Pizza in Greenbrae, and Sula's at the Cavallo Point Lodge. Each of these restaurants has special dishes competing in the challenge. You can taste them all through the month of May, then cast your vote to help crown the winner. That's the Marin County Vegan Chef Challenge, featuring inventive vegan dishes at participating businesses through May 31st. 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
3: Good morning. This is Greg Grunke bringing you your morning Tide Tones report on Radio Sausalito. Today is Friday, May 22nd, 2026. A high tide of 5.3 feet will occur at 4:06 a.m., followed by a low tide of minus 0.6 feet at 11:03 a.m. The next high tide will be 5 feet at 6:32 p.m., followed by a low tide of 2.5 feet at 11:56 p.m. This tide data is for the Golden Gate, so compensate accordingly. Today's sunrise was at 5:55, sunset at 8:19, with darkness by 9:26. And there you have it, today's tide report for San Francisco Bay, brought to you by the Call of the Sea, wishing you a good day.

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2: 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For more information and to learn how to become a vendor, visit sausalito.gov.

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1: Miles Davis is without question one of the most important musicians of the 20th century. His musical career encompassed bebop, cool, modal, and fusion, and he was at the forefront of all of them. In 1989, Miles published an autobiography, and it's a candid, outspoken narration of his life in music. 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It's an unparalleled window into the mind of a proud black man who is a musical genius. 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
2: 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There's never been a better time to try eating vegan. The second edition of the Marin County Vegan Chef's Challenge invites local chefs to showcase their creativity with unique new menu items. The Southern Marin restaurants taking part in the challenge are Bayside Cafe in Sausalito, Buku in Mill Valley, Le Garage in Sausalito, Lola's Taqueria in Belvedere, Restaurant Pico in Larkspur, Salt and Pepper Restaurant in Tiburon, Squared Pizza in Greenbrae, and Sula's at the Cavallo Point Lodge. Each of these restaurants has special dishes competing in the challenge. You can taste them all through the month of May, then cast your vote to help crown the winner. That's the Marin County Vegan Chef Challenge, featuring inventive vegan dishes at participating businesses through May 31st. 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
3: Good morning. This is Greg Grunke bringing you your morning Tide Tones report on Radio Sausalito. Today is Friday, May 22nd, 2026. A high tide of 5.3 feet will occur at 4:06 a.m., followed by a low tide of minus 0.6 feet at 11:03 a.m. The next high tide will be 5 feet at 6:32 p.m., followed by a low tide of 2.5 feet at 11:56 p.m. This tide data is for the Golden Gate, so compensate accordingly. Today's sunrise was at 5:55, sunset at 8:19, with darkness by 9:26. And there you have it, today's tide report for San Francisco Bay, brought to you by the Call of the Sea, wishing you a good day.

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2: 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It's called Art and Harbor Days and features local art, live music, and vendors from the farmers market. This monthly event will be held every fourth Saturday along the waterfront throughout the year and is a great opportunity to find unique gifts and fresh food while listening to local musicians. 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That's the next Sausalito Art and Harbor Day, Saturday, May 22nd, 10 a.m. to 3 p.m. on Tracy Way at the Ferry Landing Plaza in downtown Sausalito. 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
3: Good morning. This is Greg Grunke bringing you your morning Tide Tones report on Radio Sausalito. Today is Friday, May 22nd, 2026. A high tide of 5.3 feet will occur at 4:06 a.m., followed by a low tide of minus 0.6 feet at 11:03 a.m. The next high tide will be 5 feet at 6:32 p.m., followed by a low tide of 2.5 feet at 11:56 p.m. This tide data is for the Golden Gate, so compensate accordingly. Today's sunrise was at 5:55, sunset at 8:19, with darkness by 9:26. And there you have it, today's tide report for San Francisco Bay, brought to you by the Call of the Sea. Wishing you a good day.

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2: 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That's the next Sausalito Art and Harbor Day, Saturday, May 22nd, 10 a.m. to 3 p.m. on Tracy Way at the Ferry Landing Plaza in downtown Sausalito. For more information and to learn how to become a vendor, visit sausalito.gov.

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1: 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Here's a public service announcement from Vegan Outreach. There's never been a better time to try eating vegan. The second edition of the Marin County Vegan Chef's Challenge invites local chefs to showcase their creativity with unique new menu items. The Southern Marin restaurants taking part in the challenge are Bayside Cafe in Sausalito, Buku in Mill Valley, Le Garage in Sausalito, Lola's Taqueria in Belvedere, Restaurant Pico in Larkspur, Salt and Pepper Restaurant in Tiburon, Squared Pizza in Greenbrae, and Sula's at the Cavallo Point Lodge. Each of these restaurants has special dishes competing in the challenge. You can taste them all through the month of May, then cast your vote to help crown the winner. That's the Marin County Vegan Chef Challenge, featuring inventive vegan dishes at participating businesses through May 31st. Go to veganchefchallenge.org/Marin to see the list of participating restaurants.
2: 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This is Greg Grunke bringing you your morning Tide Tones report on Radio Sausalito. Today is Friday, May 22nd, 2026. A high tide of 5.3 feet will occur at 4:06 a.m., followed by a low tide of minus 0.6 feet at 11:03 a.m. The next high tide will be 5 feet at 6:32 p.m., followed by a low tide of 2.5 feet at 11:56 p.m. This tide data is for the Golden Gate, so compensate accordingly. Today's sunrise was at 5:55, sunset at 8:19, with darkness by 9:26. And there you have it, today's tide report for San Francisco Bay, brought to you by the Call of the Sea, wishing you a good day.

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3: Good morning. This is Greg Grunke bringing you your morning Tide Tones report on Radio Sausalito. Today is Friday, May 22nd, 2026. A high tide of 5.3 feet will occur at 4:06 a.m., followed by a low tide of minus 0.6 feet at 11:03 a.m. The next high tide will be 5 feet at 6:32 p.m., followed by a low tide of 2.5 feet at 11:56 p.m. This tide data is for the Golden Gate, so compensate accordingly. Today's sunrise was at 5:55, sunset at 8:19, with darkness by 9:26. And there you have it, today's tide report for San Francisco Bay, brought to you by the Call of the Sea. Wishing you a good day.
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1: 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Music starts at 6:30 and ends at 8 p.m. For the 2026 lineup, more information about Jazz and Blues by the Bay, and to reserve tables, visit sausalito.gov/events. That's the Jazz and Blues by the Bay free concert series happening each Friday evening beginning June 5th from 6:30 to 8 p.m. at Gabrielson Park through September 25th. 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
2: Just friends, lovers no more. 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
1: Miles Davis is without question one of the most important musicians of the 20th century. His musical career encompassed bebop, cool, modal, and fusion, and he was at the forefront of all of them. In 1989, Miles published an autobiography, and it's a candid, outspoken narration of his life in music. Join me, Larry Slater, the Jazz MD, for Miles on Miles, a Jazz Connections show featuring excerpts of Miles' autobiography, followed by the recordings he talks about. It's an unparalleled window into the mind of a proud black man who is a musical genius. Radio Sausalito's Jazz Connections airs Sundays and Mondays at 9 p.m.
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4: Good morning. This is Greg Grunke bringing you your morning Tide Tones report on Radio Sausalito. Today is Friday, May 22nd, 2026. A high tide of 5.3 feet will occur at 4:06 a.m., followed by a low tide of minus 0.6 feet at 11:03 a.m. The next high tide will be 5 feet at 6:32 p.m., followed by a low tide of 2.5 feet at 11:56 p.m. This tide data is for the Golden Gate, so compensate accordingly.

Today's sunrise was at 5:55, sunset at 8:19, with darkness by 9:26. And there you have it, today's tide report for San Francisco Bay, brought to you by the Call of the Sea. Wishing you a good day.

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1: And now I'd like to sing a tune. It was written especially for me. It's titled Strange Fruit. I do hope you like it.

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2: Hi, this is Leslie Katz with Bay City Beat, a roundup of arts and cultural events in the North Bay, presented by Local News Matters and Bay City News. It's Friday, May 22nd. This week, I've got details about a great community theater musical in Novato, a free outdoor concert series kicking off in Larkspur, an expo marketplace in San Rafael, the Greek Festival in Novato, a barbecue fundraiser in Muir Beach, and Memorial Day activities in Mill Valley. Here we go. Novato Theater Company is staging a terrific production of Mamma Mia. Local News Matters theater critic Woody Weingarten calls the community theater version of the wacky ABBA jukebox musical incomparable, featuring great singing, acting, and choreography that make the most of those 1970s blockbuster hits. The show is on stage weekends through June 7th in Novato. Larkspur kicks off its free Friday Night Music in the Park series today with Funk Nugget, a Marin 1970s cover band playing quintessential funk and disco tunes for folks who like to dance. It's the first of five concerts of various genres, proudly sponsored by the Larkspur Community Foundation and organized by Larkspur's Recreation Department. The shows take place from 6 to 8 p.m. Fridays in Piper Park. They continue through June 19th. It's hard to tell exactly who's sponsoring what's being billed as the world's worst expo in San Rafael, but it sounds like it could be fun, and it's free. It offers more than 250 local vendors repping vintage clothing, streetwear, jewelry, handmade goods, and art, plus food, music, and all the right energy, according to the website, which also says, "This isn't your average market, it's a mashup of style, sound, and culture, where local meets global and hype meets community." It's happening from 11 a.m. to 6 p.m. Saturday at the Marin County Civic Center in San Rafael. The Marin Greek Festival, a tradition since 1972, takes place in Novato this weekend. The lineup includes music, dance, speakers, and, of course, tasty delicacies to eat and drink. Hours are 5 to 9 today, 11 to 9 Saturday, and 11 to 8 on Sunday. Admissions $5 general, $4 for seniors, and free for kids 12 and under. The celebration is at the Nativity of Christ Greek Orthodox Church on Highland Drive in Novato. A tradition continues Sunday afternoon at the 52nd Annual Muir Beach Volunteer Firefighters Barbecue. The festive family-friendly fundraiser features delicious food, fantastic live music, tasty craft beer, and premium wine. Organizers are calling this year's event particularly special as the department has broken ground on its new firehouse near the Muir Beach Overlook, and proceeds from the barbecue directly support the critical project. Barbecue chicken and crepes are on the menu, and Andre's All-Stars will play reggae and rock. Entry is $30 per vehicle or $10 for those who bike or walk in. The fun runs from noon to 5 p.m. Sunday in Santos Meadow near Muir Beach and Muir Woods. Mill Valley has a lot going on Memorial Day weekend, beginning with the Kiddo Family Carnival with classic rides running today through Monday at Mill Valley Middle School. Monday's observances also include the annual pancake breakfast from 7 a.m. to 11 a.m., the Veterans Ceremony at 10:30 a.m., and parade starting at 11 a.m. in Old Mill Park. The free Day on the Green with live music follows, as does a 25th anniversary celebration for the Mill Valley Community Center, including headliners Tainted Love playing at 5 p.m. There'll be plenty of activities for kids, too. The festivities continue through 7 p.m. on Monday. That's everything for this week. Have a great weekend and see you next time.

pompadour, broke up a ballroom floor, said all the gentlemen, obviously. The madam has the cutest personality. And think of all those books about Dewberry's looks. What was

Hi, I'm Maurice Brown, and this is the title track of my new CD, Hip to Bop. 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
4: 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This is Greg Grunke bringing you your morning Tide Tones report on Radio Sausalito. Today is Friday, May 22nd, 2026. A high tide of 5.3 feet will occur at 4:06 a.m., followed by a low tide of -0.6 feet at 11:03 a.m. The next high tide will be 5 feet at 6:32 p.m., followed by a low tide of 2.5 feet at 11:56 p.m. This tide data is for the Golden Gate, so compensate accordingly. Today's sunrise was at 5:55, sunset at 8:19, with darkness by 9:26. And there you have it, today's tide report for San Francisco Bay, brought to you by the Call of the Sea. Wishing you a good day.

Hi, I'm Maurice Brown, and this is the title track of my new CD, Hip to Bop. 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
1: It's been a little while since we've mentioned it on the air, but you can always get in touch with us when you'd like to make a request or maybe find out what that song was that just played. 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
2: 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There's never been a better time to try eating vegan. The second edition of the Marin County Vegan Chefs Challenge invites local chefs to showcase their creativity with unique new menu items. The Southern Marin restaurants taking part in the challenge are Bayside Cafe in Sausalito, Buku in Mill Valley, La Garage in Sausalito, Lola's Taqueria in Belvedere, Restaurant Pico in Larkspur, Salt and Pepper Restaurant in Tiburon, Squared Pizza in Greenbrae, and Sula's at the Cavallo Point Lodge. Each of these restaurants has special dishes competing in the challenge. 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That's the Marin County Vegan Chef Challenge, featuring inventive vegan dishes at participating businesses through May 31st. 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

0: Radio Sausalito thanks Gil Purcell for his generosity, which helps us continue to provide this important broadcast service to the people of Marin County. 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
3: Good morning. This is Greg Grunke bringing you your morning Tide Tones report on Radio Sausalito. Today is Friday, May 22nd, 2026. A high tide of 5.3 feet will occur at 4:06 a.m., followed by a low tide of minus 0.6 feet at 11:03 a.m. The next high tide will be 5 feet at 6:32 p.m., followed by a low tide of 2.5 feet at 11:56 p.m. This tide data is for the Golden Gate, so compensate accordingly. Today's sunrise was at 5:55, sunset at 8:19, with darkness by 9:26. And there you have it, today's tide report for San Francisco Bay, brought to you by the Call of the Sea. Wishing you a good day.

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3: 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This is Greg Grunke bringing you your morning Tide Tones report on Radio Sausalito. Today is Friday, May 22nd, 2026. A high tide of 5.3 feet will occur at 4:06 a.m., followed by a low tide of minus 0.6 feet at 11:03 a.m. The next high tide will be 5 feet at 6:32 p.m., followed by a low tide of 2.5 feet at 11:56 p.m. This tide data is for the Golden Gate, so compensate accordingly. Today's sunrise was at 5:55, sunset at 8:19, with darkness by 9:26. And there you have it, today's tide report for San Francisco Bay, brought to you by the Call of the Sea. Wishing you a good day.

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1: 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There's never been a better time to try eating vegan. The second edition of the Marin County Vegan Chef's Challenge invites local chefs to showcase their creativity with unique new menu items. The Southern Marin restaurants taking part in the challenge are Bayside Cafe in Sausalito, Buku in Mill Valley, La Garage in Sausalito, Lola's Taqueria in Belvedere, Restaurant Pico in Larkspur, Salt and Pepper Restaurant in Tiburon, Squared Pizza in Greenbrae, and Sula's at the Cavallo Point Lodge. Each of these restaurants has special dishes competing in the challenge. You can taste them all through the month of May, then cast your vote to help crown the winner. That's the Marin County Vegan Chef Challenge, featuring inventive vegan dishes at participating businesses through May 31st. 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
3: Good morning. This is Greg Grunke bringing you your morning Tide Tones report on Radio Sausalito. Today is Friday, May 22nd, 2026. A high tide of 5.3 feet will occur at 4:06 a.m., followed by a low tide of minus 0.6 feet at 11:03 a.m. The next high tide will be 5 feet at 6:32 p.m., followed by a low tide of 2.5 feet at 11:56 p.m.

tie debt is for the Golden Gate, so compensate accordingly. Today's sunrise was at 5:55, sunset at 8:19, with darkness by 9:26. And there you have it, today's tide report for San Francisco Bay, brought to you by the Call of the Sea, wishing you a good day.

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5: 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This is Greg Grunke bringing you your morning Tide Tones report on Radio Sausalito. Today is Friday, May 22nd, 2026. A high tide of 5.3 feet will occur at 4:06 a.m., followed by a low tide of minus 0.6 feet at 11:03 a.m. The next high tide will be 5 feet at 6:32 p.m., followed by a low tide of 2.5 feet at 11:56 p.m. This tide data is for the Golden Gate, so compensate accordingly. Today's sunrise was at 5:55, sunset at 8:19, with darkness by 9:26. And there you have it, today's tide report for San Francisco Bay, brought to you by the Call of the Sea, wishing you a good day.

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2: 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That's the Jazz and Blues by the Bay free concert series happening each Friday evening beginning June 5th from 6:30 to 8 p.m. at Gabrielson Park through September 25th. 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
2: 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The second edition of the Marin County Vegan Chef's Challenge invites local chefs to showcase their creativity with unique new menu items. The Southern Marin restaurants taking part in the challenge are Bayside Cafe in Sausalito, Buku in Mill Valley, Le Garage in Sausalito, Lola's Taqueria in Belvedere, Restaurant Pico in Larkspur, Salt and Pepper Restaurant in Tiburon, Squared Pizza in Greenbrae, and Sula's at the Cavallo Point Lodge. Each of these restaurants has special dishes competing in the challenge. You can taste them all through the month of May, then cast your vote to help crown the winner. That's the Marin County Vegan Chef Challenge, featuring inventive vegan dishes at participating businesses through May 31st. 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
3: Good morning. This is Greg Grunke bringing you your morning Tide Tones report on Radio Sausalito. Today is Friday, May 22nd, 2026. A high tide of 5.3 feet will occur at 4:06 a.m., followed by a low tide of minus 0.6 feet at 11:03 a.m. The next high tide will be 5 feet at 6:32 p.m., followed by a low tide of 2.5 feet at 11:56 p.m. This tide data is for the Golden Gate, so compensate accordingly. Today's sunrise was at 5:55, sunset at 8:19, with darkness by 9:26. And there you have it, today's tide report for San Francisco Bay, brought to you by the Call of the Sea, wishing you a good day.

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1: Well, the one street chillin' in the land of Israel, Shack.

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They went strutting.

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2: 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This monthly event will be held every fourth Saturday along the waterfront throughout the year and is a great opportunity to find unique gifts and fresh food while listening to local musicians. 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
3: Good morning. This is Greg Grunke bringing you your morning Tide Tones report on Radio Sausalito. Today is Friday, May 22nd, 2026. A high tide of 5.3 feet will occur at 4:06 a.m., followed by a low tide of minus 0.6 feet at 11:03 a.m. The next high tide will be 5 feet at 6:32 p.m., followed by a low tide of 2.5 feet at 11:56 p.m. This tide data is for the Golden Gate, so compensate accordingly. Today's sunrise was at 5:55, sunset at 8:19, with darkness by 9:26. And there you have it, today's tide report for San Francisco Bay, brought to you by the Call of the Sea. Wishing you a good day.

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2: 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Here's a public service announcement from Vegan Outreach. There's never been a better time to try eating vegan. The second edition of the Marin County Vegan Chef's Challenge invites local chefs to showcase their creativity with unique new menu items. The Southern Marin restaurants taking part in the challenge are Bayside Cafe in Sausalito, Buku in Mill Valley, Le Garage in Sausalito, Lola's Taqueria in Belvedere, Restaurant Pico in Larkspur, Salt and Pepper Restaurant in Tiburon, Squared Pizza in Greenbrae, and Sula's at the Cavallo Point Lodge. Each of these restaurants has special dishes competing in the challenge. You can taste them all through the month of May, then cast your vote to help crown the winner. That's the Marin County Vegan Chef Challenge, featuring inventive vegan dishes at participating businesses through May 31st. 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
3: Good morning. This is Greg Grunke bringing you your morning Tide Tones report on Radio Sausalito. Today is Friday, May 22nd, 2026. A high tide of 5.3 feet will occur at 4:06 a.m., followed by a low tide of minus 0.6 feet at 11:03 a.m. The next high tide will be 5 feet at 6:32 p.m., followed by a low tide of 2.5 feet at 11:56 p.m. This tide data is for the Golden Gate, so compensate accordingly. Today's sunrise was at 5:55, sunset at 8:19, with darkness by 9:26. And there you have it, today's tide report for San Francisco Bay, brought to you by the Call of the Sea, wishing you a good day.

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2: Hi, this is Leslie Katz with Bay City Beat, a roundup of arts and cultural events in the North Bay, presented by Local News Matters and Bay City News. It's Friday, May 22nd. This week, I've got details about a great community theater musical in Novato, a free outdoor concert series kicking off in Larkspur, an expo marketplace in San Rafael, the Greek Festival in Novato, a barbecue fundraiser in Muir Beach, and Memorial Day activities in Mill Valley. Here we go. Novato Theater Company is staging a terrific production of Mamma Mia. Local News Matters theater critic Woody Weingarten calls the community theater version of the Wacky ABBA jukebox musical incomparable, featuring great singing, acting, and choreography that make the most of those 1970s blockbuster hits. The show is on stage weekends through June 7th in Novato. Larkspur kicks off its free Friday Night Music in the Park series today with Funk Nugget, a Marin 1970s cover band playing quintessential funk and disco tunes for folks who like to dance. It's the first of five concerts of various genres, proudly sponsored by the Larkspur Community Foundation and organized by Larkspur's Recreation Department. The shows take place from 6 to 8 p.m. Fridays in Piper Park. They continue through June 19th. It's hard to tell exactly who's sponsoring what's being billed as the world's worst expo in San Rafael, but it sounds like it could be fun, and it's free. It offers more than 250 local vendors repping vintage clothing, streetwear, jewelry, handmade goods, and art, plus food, music, and all the right energy, according to the website, which also says, "This isn't your average market, it's a mashup of style, sound, and culture, where local meets global and hype meets community." It's happening from 11 a.m. to 6 p.m. Saturday at the Marin County Civic Center in San Rafael. The Marin Greek Festival, a tradition since 1972, takes place in Novato this weekend. The lineup includes music, dance, speakers, and of course, tasty delicacies to eat and drink. Hours are 5 to 9 today, 11 to 9 Saturday, and 11 to 8 on Sunday. Admissions $5 general, $4 for seniors, and free for kids 12 and under. The celebration is at the Nativity of Christ Greek Orthodox Church on Highland Drive in Novato. A tradition continues Sunday afternoon at the 52nd Annual Muir Beach Volunteer Firefighters Barbecue. The festive family-friendly fundraiser features delicious food, fantastic live music, tasty craft beer, and premium wine. Organizers are calling this year's event particularly special as the department has broken ground on its new firehouse near the Muir Beach Overlook, and proceeds from the barbecue directly support the critical project. Barbecue chicken and crepes are on the menu, and Andre's All-Stars will play reggae and rock. Entry is $30 per vehicle or $10 for those who bike or walk in. The fun runs from noon to 5 p.m. Sunday in Santos Meadow near Muir Beach and Muir Woods. Mill Valley has a lot going on Memorial Day weekend, beginning with the Kiddo Family Carnival with classic rides running today through Monday at Mill Valley Middle School. Monday's observances also include the annual pancake breakfast from 7 a.m. to 11 a.m., the Veterans Ceremony at 10:30 a.m., and parade starting at 11 a.m. in Old Mill Park. The free Day on the Green with live music follows, as does a 25th anniversary celebration for the Mill Valley Community Center, including headliners Tainted Love playing at 5 p.m. There'll be plenty of activities for kids, too. The festivities continue through 7 p.m. on Monday. That's everything for this week. Have a great weekend and see you next time.

0: 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Either give us a good old-fashioned phone call, 415-332-JAZZ. 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Or shoot an email to info@radiosausalito.org. 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
1: 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The second edition of the Marin County Vegan Chef's Challenge invites local chefs to showcase their creativity with unique new menu items. The Southern Marin restaurants taking part in the challenge are Bayside Cafe in Sausalito, Buku in Mill Valley, Le Garage in Sausalito, Lola's Taqueria in Belvedere, Restaurant Pico in Larkspur, Salt and Pepper Restaurant in Tiburon, Squared Pizza in Greenbrae, and Sula's at the Cavallo Point Lodge. 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
2: Good morning. This is Greg Grunke bringing you your morning Tide Tones report on Radio Sausalito. Today is Friday, May 22nd, 2026. A high tide of 5.3 feet will occur at 4:06 a.m., followed by a low tide of minus 0.6 feet at 11:03 a.m. The next high tide will be 5 feet at 6:32 p.m., followed by a low tide of 2.5 feet at 11:56 p.m. This tide data is for the Golden Gate, so compensate accordingly. Today's sunrise was at 5:55, sunset at 8:19, with darkness by 9:26. And there you have it, today's tide report for San Francisco Bay, brought to you by the Call of the Sea, wishing you a good day.

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1: 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Here's a public service announcement from Vegan Outreach. There's never been a better time to try eating vegan. The second edition of the Marin County Vegan Chef's Challenge invites local chefs to showcase their creativity with unique new menu items. The Southern Marin restaurants taking part in the challenge are Bayside Cafe in Sausalito, Buku in Mill Valley, Le Garage in Sausalito, Lola's Taqueria in Belvedere, Restaurant Pico in Larkspur, Salt and Pepper Restaurant in Tiburon, Squared Pizza in Greenbrae, and Sula's at the Cavallo Point Lodge. Each of these restaurants has special dishes competing in the challenge. You can taste them all through the month of May, then cast your vote to help crown the winner. That's the Marin County Vegan Chef Challenge, featuring inventive vegan dishes at participating businesses through May 31st. Go to veganchefchallenge.org/Marin to see the list of participating restaurants.

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1: Miles Davis is without question one of the most important musicians of the 20th century. His musical career encompassed bebop, cool, modal, and fusion, and he was at the forefront of all of them. In 1989, Miles published an autobiography, and it's a candid, outspoken narration of his life in music. Join me, Larry Slater, the Jazz MD, for Miles on Miles, a Jazz Connections show featuring excerpts of Miles' autobiography, followed by the recordings he talks about. It's an unparalleled window into the mind of a proud black man who is a musical genius. 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

0: Hey, Joe.
1: What do you mean, Joe? 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
0: Well, come here, Roy, and get groovy. You been uptown?
1: No, I ain't been uptown, but I've been around.
0: You mean to say you ain't been uptown?
1: No, I ain't been uptown. What's uptown?

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1: It's been a little while since we've mentioned it on the air, but you can always get in touch with us when you'd like to make a request or maybe find out what that song was that just played. 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Either give us a good old-fashioned phone call, 415-332-JAZZ. 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
5: Now it is time for Tide Tones PM. Your afternoon tide report from Radio Sausalito. Your reporter is Greg Grunke. Today is Friday, May 22nd, 2026. A high tide of 5 feet will occur at 6:32 p.m., followed by a low tide of 2.5 feet at 11:56 p.m. The next high tide will be 4.7 feet at 5:20 a.m. tomorrow, followed by a low tide of -0.1 foot at 12:01 p.m. All tide data is for the Golden Gate, so compensate accordingly. Today's sunrise was at 5:54. Sunset will be at 8:20, with darkness by 9:27. A yachting note, tomorrow watch classic sailing yachts, including Sausalito's own tall ship, the Matthew Turner, race in the San Francisco Bay Master Mariners Regatta. 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A nautical note, tomorrow the Spalding Marine Center is conducting a marine electronics class at their workshop. And there you have it, today's tide report for San Francisco Bay, brought to you by the Call of the Sea, wishing you a good day.
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2: 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There's never been a better time to try eating vegan. The second edition of the Marin County Vegan Chef's Challenge invites local chefs to showcase their creativity with unique new menu items. The Southern Marin restaurants taking part in the challenge are Bayside Cafe in Sausalito, Buku in Mill Valley, Le Garage in Sausalito, Lola's Taqueria in Belvedere, Restaurant Pico in Larkspur, Salt and Pepper Restaurant in Tiburon, Squared Pizza in Greenbrae, and Sula's at the Cavallo Point Lodge. Each of these restaurants has special dishes competing in the challenge. You can taste them all through the month of May, then cast your vote to help crown the winner. That's the Marin County Vegan Chef Challenge, featuring inventive vegan dishes at participating businesses through May 31st. 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
1: Miles Davis is without question one of the most important musicians of the 20th century. His musical career encompassed bebop, cool, modal, and fusion, and he was at the forefront of all of them. In 1989, Miles published an autobiography, and it's a candid, outspoken narration of his life in music. 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It's an unparalleled window into the mind of a proud black man who is a musical genius. 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
2: 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That's the Jazz and Blues by the Bay free concert series happening each Friday evening beginning June 5th from 6:30 to 8 p.m. at Gabrielson Park through September 25th. 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
3: Now it is time for Tide Tones PM, your afternoon tide report from Radio Sausalito. Your reporter is Greg Grunke. Today is Friday, May 22nd, 2026. A high tide of 5 feet will occur at 6:32 p.m., followed by a low tide of 2.5 feet at 11:56 p.m. The next high tide will be 4.7 feet at 5:20 a.m. tomorrow, followed by a low tide of minus 0.1 foot at 12:01 p.m. All tide data is for the Golden Gate, so compensate accordingly. Today's sunrise was at 5:54. Sunset will be at 8:20, with darkness by 9:27.

yachting note. Tomorrow, watch classic sailing yachts, including Sausalito's own tall ship, the Matthew Turner, race in the San Francisco Bay Master Mariners Regatta, brought to you by the Master Mariners Benevolent Association and the Sausalito Yacht Club. A nautical note, tomorrow the Spalding Marine Center is conducting a marine electronics class at their workshop. And there you have it, today's Tide Report for San Francisco Bay, brought to you by the Call of the Sea, wishing you a good day.

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3: Now it is time for Tide Tones PM, your afternoon tide report from Radio Sausalito. Your reporter is Greg Grunke. Today is Friday, May 22nd, 2026. A high tide of 5 feet will occur at 6:32 p.m., followed by a low tide of 2.5 feet at 11:56 p.m. The next high tide will be 4.7 feet at 5:20 a.m. tomorrow, followed by a low tide of -0.1 foot at 12:01 p.m. All tide data is for the Golden Gate, so compensate accordingly. Today's sunrise was at 5:54. Sunset will be at 8:20, with darkness by 9:27. A yachting note, tomorrow watch classic sailing yachts, including Sausalito's own tall ship, the Matthew Turner, race in the San Francisco Bay Master Mariners Regatta. 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A nautical note, tomorrow the Spalding Marine Center is conducting a marine electronics class at their workshop. And there you have it, today's tide report for San Francisco Bay, brought to you by the Call of the Sea, wishing you a good day.

My name is Kirk Lightsey. I'm proud that you're listening to Radio Sausalito. 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
2: 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That's the next Sausalito Art and Harbor Day, Saturday, May 22nd, 10 a.m. to 3 p.m. on Tracy Way at the Ferry Landing Plaza in downtown Sausalito. For more information and to learn how to become a vendor, visit sausalito.gov.

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1: Miles Davis is without question one of the most important musicians of the 20th century. His musical career encompassed bebop, cool, modal, and fusion, and he was at the forefront of all of them. In 1989, Miles published an autobiography, and it's a candid, outspoken narration of his life in music. Join me, Larry Slater, the Jazz MD, for Miles on Miles, a Jazz Connections show featuring excerpts of Miles' autobiography, followed by the recordings he talks about. It's an unparalleled window into the mind of a proud black man who is a musical genius. Radio Sausalito's Jazz Connections airs Sundays and Mondays at 9 p.m. Thank you.

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2: Now it is time for Tide Tones PM, your afternoon tide report from Radio Sausalito. Your reporter is Greg Grunke. Today is Friday, May 22nd, 2026. A high tide of 5 feet will occur at 6:32 p.m., followed by a low tide of 2.5 feet at 11:56 p.m. The next high tide will be 4.7 feet at 5:20 a.m. tomorrow, followed by a low tide of minus 0.1 foot at 12:01 p.m. All tide data is for the Golden Gate, so compensate accordingly. Today's sunrise was at 5:54. Sunset will be at 8:20, with darkness by 9:27. A yachting note, tomorrow watch classic sailing yachts, including Sausalito's own tall ship, the Matthew Turner, race in the San Francisco Bay Master Mariners Regatta, brought to you by the Master Mariners Benevolent Association and the Sausalito Yacht Club. A nautical note, tomorrow the Spalding Marine Center is conducting a marine electronics class at their workshop. And there you have it, today's tide report for San Francisco Bay, brought to you by the Call of the Sea, wishing you a good day.

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2: 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That's the next Sausalito Art and Harbor Day, Saturday, May 22nd, 10 a.m. to 3 p.m. on Tracy Way at the Ferry Landing Plaza in downtown Sausalito. 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
3: Now it is time for Tide Tones PM, your afternoon tide report from Radio Sausalito. Your reporter is Greg Grunke. Today is Friday, May 22nd, 2026. A high tide of 5 feet will occur at 6:32 p.m., followed by a low tide of 2.5 feet at 11:56 p.m. The next high tide will be 4.7 feet at 5:20 a.m. tomorrow, followed by a low tide of minus 0.1 foot at 12:01 p.m. All tide data is for the Golden Gate, so compensate accordingly. Today's sunrise was at 5:54, sunset will be at 8:20, with darkness by 9:27. A yachting note, tomorrow watch classic sailing yachts, including Sausalito's own tall ship, the Matthew Turner, race in the San Francisco Bay Master Mariners Regatta, brought to you by the Master Mariners Benevolent Association and the Sausalito Yacht Club. A nautical note, tomorrow the Spalding Marine Center is conducting a marine electronics class at their workshop. And there you have it, today's tide report for San Francisco Bay, brought to you by the Call of the Sea, wishing you a good day.

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1: No gal mate has got a shade on Sweet Georgia Brown. Two left feet, but oh so neat has Sweet Georgia Brown. They all sigh and want to die for Sweet Georgia Brown. I'll tell you just why. You know I don't lie. Not much.

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2: 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It's called Art and Harbor Days and features local art, live music, and vendors from the farmers market. This monthly event will be held every fourth Saturday along the waterfront throughout the year and is a great opportunity to find unique gifts and fresh food while listening to local musicians. The next free event is happening Saturday, May 22nd, from 10 a.m. to 3 p.m. on Tracy Way at the Ferry Landing Plaza. That's the next Sausalito Art and Harbor Day, Saturday, May 22nd, 10 a.m. to 3 p.m. on Tracy Way at the Ferry Landing Plaza in downtown Sausalito. For more information and to learn how to become a vendor, visit sausalito.gov.

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She loves the theater, doesn't come late. She'd never bother with anyone she

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4: Now it is time for Tide Tones PM, your afternoon tide report from Radio Sausalito. Your reporter is Greg Grunke. Today is Friday, May 22nd, 2026. A high tide of 5 feet will occur at 6:32 p.m., followed by a low tide of 2.5 feet at 11:56 p.m. The next high tide will be 4.7 feet at 5:20 a.m. tomorrow, followed by a low tide of minus 0.1 foot at 12:01 p.m. All tide data is for the Golden Gate, so compensate accordingly. Today's sunrise was at 5:54. Sunset will be at 8:20, with darkness by 9:27. A yachting note, tomorrow watch classic sailing yachts, including Sausalito's own tall ship, the Matthew Turner, race in the San Francisco Bay Master Mariners Regatta, brought to you by the Master Mariners Benevolent Association and the Sausalito Yacht Club. A nautical note, tomorrow, the Spalding Marine Center is conducting a marine electronics class at their workshop. And there you have it, today's tide report for San Francisco Bay, brought to you by the Call of the Sea, wishing you a good day.

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1: It's been a little while since we've mentioned it on the air, but you can always get in touch with us when you'd like to make a request or maybe find out what that song was that just played. 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
2: Nobody had to tell your grandparents not to drive while using their typewriters. Why should it be any different for us kids and our cell phones? Distracted driving was the cause of more than 3,000 deaths in 2022. Come on, we're smarter than this. Let's put down the phones and focus on the roads. Drive safe, everybody.
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4: 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Your reporter is Greg Grunke. Today is Friday, May 22nd, 2026. A high tide of 5 feet will occur at 6:32 p.m., followed by a low tide of 2.5 feet at 11:56 p.m. The next high tide will be 4.7 feet at 5:20 a.m. tomorrow, followed by a low tide of minus 0.1 foot at 12:01 p.m. All tide data is for the Golden Gate, so compensate accordingly. Today's sunrise was at 5:54. Sunset will be at 8:20, with darkness by 9:27. A yachting note, tomorrow watch classic sailing yachts, including Sausalito's own tall ship, the Matthew Turner, race in the San Francisco Bay Master Mariners Regatta. 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A nautical note, tomorrow the Spalding Marine Center is conducting a marine electronics class at their workshop. And there you have it, today's tide report for San Francisco Bay, brought to you by the Call of the Sea, wishing you a good day.

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I'm proud that you're listening to Radio Sausalito. 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
1: 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The Southern Marin restaurants taking part in the challenge are Bayside Cafe in Sausalito, Buku in Mill Valley, Le Garage in Sausalito, Lola's Taqueria in Belvedere, Restaurant Pico in Larkspur, Salt and Pepper Restaurant in Tiburon, Squared Pizza in Greenbrae, and Sula's at the Cavallo Point Lodge. 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
2: 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That's the next Sausalito Art and Harbor Day, Saturday, May 22nd, 10 a.m. to 3 p.m. on Tracy Way at the Ferry Landing Plaza in downtown Sausalito. 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
3: Now it is time for Tide Tones PM, your afternoon tide report from Radio Sausalito. Your reporter is Greg Grunke. Today is Friday, May 22nd, 2026. A high tide of 5 feet will occur at 6:32 p.m., followed by a low tide of 2.5 feet at 11:56 p.m. The next high tide will be 4.7 feet at 5:20 a.m. tomorrow, followed by a low tide of minus 0.1 foot at 12:01 p.m. All tide data is for the Golden Gate, so compensate accordingly. Today's sunrise was at 5:54. Sunset will be at 8:20, with darkness by 9:27. A yachting note, tomorrow watch classic sailing yachts, including Sausalito's own tall ship, the Matthew Turner, race in the San Francisco Bay Master Mariners Regatta, brought to you by the Master Mariners Benevolence Association and the Sausalito Yacht Club. A nautical note, tomorrow the Spalding Marine Center is conducting a marine electronics class at their workshop. And there you have it, today's tide report for San Francisco Bay, brought to you by the Call of the Sea, wishing you a good day.
4: Swing is the order of the day, and here's one dedicated to the old maestro himself, Rockabye Basie.

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2: Hi, this is Leslie Katz with Bay City Beat, a roundup of arts and cultural events in the North Bay, presented by Local News Matters and Bay City News. It's Friday, May 22nd. This week, I've got details about a great community theater musical in Novato, a free outdoor concert series kicking off in Larkspur, an expo marketplace in San Rafael, the Greek Festival in Novato, a barbecue fundraiser in Muir Beach, and Memorial Day activities in Mill Valley. Here we go. Novato Theater Company is staging a terrific production of Mamma Mia. Local News Matters theater critic Woody Weingarten calls the community theater version of the wacky ABBA jukebox musical incomparable, featuring great singing, acting, and choreography that make the most of those 1970s blockbuster hits. The show is on stage weekends through June 7th in Novato. Larkspur kicks off its free Friday Night Music in the Park series today with Funk Nugget, a Marin 1970s cover band playing quintessential funk and disco tunes for folks who like to dance. It's the first of five concerts of various genres, proudly sponsored by the Larkspur Community Foundation and organized by Larkspur's Recreation Department. The shows take place from 6 to 8 p.m. Fridays in Piper Park. They continue through June 19th. It's hard to tell exactly who's sponsoring what's being billed as the world's worst expo in San Rafael, but it sounds like it could be fun, and it's free. It offers more than 250 local vendors repping vintage clothing, streetwear, jewelry, handmade goods, and art, plus food, music, and all the right energy, according to the website, which also says, "This isn't your average market, it's a mashup of style, sound, and culture, where local meets global and hype meets community." It's happening from 11 a.m. to 6 p.m. Saturday at the Marin County Civic Center in San Rafael. 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